0: Excuse me, mister. 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
6: Vestmeyer. No. Bazookas to the back of the net. And he ties the game for the Herd. Call him Bazooka, because that was a rocket by Bazookas.
7: And she's going to lift this one high and deep, way back into left field. That was by the light pole. Look up and say goodbye. Allie Harrell with her 10th career home run. She has now tied the Marshall freshman record for most home runs to start a career.
8: 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Jansen Williams puts the Herd on top. 70-69, 19 seconds left in the contest.
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1: Welcome back inside the Xfinity Center here in College Park, Maryland. 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
1: Golly, there's nothing to do. Wally's at baseball practice. Jane has her piano lesson.
2: It's Friday afternoon and Timmy's having a little trouble with boredom. You know, Timmy, the best way to beat boredom is...
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1: Play action fake. Litton throws to the left, finds Tyree Brady. He breaks out of a tackle at the 35-yard line. He's across midfield. He's inside the 40. It's a foot race to the end zone. Can he get there? Yes, he will. Tyree Brady wins the foot race, a 75-yard touchdown for the Thundering Herd.
2: Lays down a bunt, just barely stays fair. The throw to first, not in time. Crossing the plate is Jordan Cauliflower. A walk-off bunt single from Morgan Zirkel. The Thundering Herd get the win 1-0 in the bottom of the seventh inning.
1: Minova with a behind-the-back dribble gets around the defender and a great pass underneath for Mijovic with another great pass. He finds a wide-open C.J. Burks, and Burks drills the triple. Burks now 4 points off of tying his career high.
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One more conversation.

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2: Burch gets a piece of that one. Clip the bat. That one's not coming back. Blakely Burch is going to get a three-run homer.
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2: will pull up for three.
3: 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John Elmore. Johnny Buckets with ice in his veins.
4: Yosef will take it instead, and that'll be in the back of the net. 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
5: Leviath split out wide by himself. Green looks to Leviath. It's a go route. 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
1: The ball is played to Mayor Abutea. 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Morgan White's there, and Morgan White finds the goal.
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2: 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Right on Marshall's campus next to Smith Hall. You know the DJs always get the ladies. Isn't that right, ladies?
3: Say what?
2: Maybe not always, but you know what they say. 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
2: That is the one you like, isn't it?
3: Uh-huh.
2: Oh, yeah. Can you dig it?
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0: The calendar has turned, the cleats are laced, and the pitch is calling as another fall season is underway for Marshall women's soccer at Hoops Family Field.
1: Marshall going to the corner, but it's not trying to waste time. It's trying to play offense. And a beautiful sidekick goal by Mia Eichmann.
0: With a postseason appearance last campaign serving as the foundation, third-year head coach Rafa Samoas believes the herd is ready to continue its upward trajectory this fall.
2: McComas sends a shot into the back of the net. It's 2-0. And Marshall extends its lead.
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0: Marshall men's soccer is underway as the former national champions under head coach Chris Grassi look to put together another run at the mountaintop.
1: Roberto steps up. He actually tips it quickly. And a beautiful shot off the set piece. Oh my goodness. Roberto just dished it off. And a beautiful swinging ball off his left foot by David De La Vibora. And the freshman with his first ever NCAA tournament goal.
0: This season is sure to include plenty of penalties, goals, and incredible moments at Hoops Family Field.
2: Romberg right at the spot where he shot again, and another goal by Carl Romberg. Goes top right first time, bottom right second time. Carl Romberg, two goals here tonight.
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You are so tacky. I think that's why I love you so much. I just had to call you first on my new phone. I love you. Y'all have a blast. Bye.

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1: 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And obviously, for those of you tuning in on the JMC Studio YouTube, this is a very special edition because we are in the TV studio. 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But I am Shane Darling. Alongside me is Connor Brown. And Connor, we have to acknowledge the elephant in the room here. We look good.
2: We look pretty darn good. Gotta be honest here. We do. We clean up pretty nice. I love the fish pin you got up there.
1: You know,
2: I love
1: it. Came with the jacket.
2: Yeah, I love it. It sets the whole tone of the fit. It really does. I really appreciate it. But really exciting to be in here. It's different in person. We've only done this one other time for, but not like, not this scale.
1: No.
2: Yeah, but still, it was a fun time. This is even more fun time.
1: Yeah, when we did the video edition last time, it didn't turn out very great. I was not very proficient in video editing at that time. So you looked like you were in heaven. Glowing.
2: Oh,
1: out.
2: Yes. I was glowing in that video if you have seen it.
1: Not good. Not good. But anyways, today we're only doing two lists just for time constraints. You know, we don't want this to be too long as a video edition. You're going to be doing top 10 movie hot takes.
2: Yes, sir.
1: Right? So we're doing a little hot take kind of thing. And I'll be doing top 10 sports hot takes, which we have our public opinion polls.
2: Oh, yeah.
1: As usual, and our
2: always.
1: And they didn't like my list too much.
2: I was keeping my tabs on it. I did not see a lot of good answers.
1: It was not good. And of course, we have to shout out the guy behind the scenes today, Jimmy John Jacob. He is being a king right now. He is our one-man crew back there.
2: Exactly.
1: Everything set up for us and doing this for us. So a huge thank you to him. By the way, I designed that.
2: We're on there.
1: Pretty cool. We get the logo.
2: It's us.
1: I'm kind of geeking out right now. How cool this is. But anyways, let's get back to what we do and start with some lists. Go ahead.
2: Let's get it going. All right. So as Shane did mention, I am doing top 10 movie hot takes. Now, this one was very hard to try and look for because there are a bunch of movies that are being made, and this was a consensus top 10 and what multiple lists I looked at last night while we were at the football game or driving up to the football game we went to yesterday. Mm-hmm. So number 10.
1: UC versus Grand Valley. Good game.
2: Good game. But number 10, kicking it off, Ratatouille is better than The Lion King. Listen here, let me explain why I say this. The Lion King, is it more iconic? 100%, yes. But in terms of the actual feeling of watching this movie, the more emotion you get with Ratatouille, of the actual building up from the ground up, this man is a rat Gordon Ramsay when he's looking like this. Ratatouille is one of my favorite movies of all time. It really is. What do you think?
1: Look, I love Ratatouille. I do. But it's The Lion King.
2: I understand.
1: Classic.
2: See, I understand. That's what everyone says.
1: It's a classic.
2: Everyone always says that.
1: You have to give credit for the classicability, you know? I don't know what that means.
2: Classicability?
1: I just coined a word, quote it, put it on a t-shirt.
2: There you
1: go. At List Life. But it's a classic, you know, Simba. How many popular things do we have in our culture nowadays from Lion King compared to Ratatouille? A lot more.
2: Have you been to Disney World?
1: Huh?
2: Have you been to Disney World?
1: Oh, I heard has been to Disney. Okay, I've been to Disneyland.
2: Okay, Disney World, there's a lot of Ratatouille stuff there, man.
1: Okay.
2: Like, so much what you see. Now, The Lion King does have, it's in the jungle section of that.
1: Okay.
2: Where everything is. Yeah, and there is a fun safari ride. You can go on there and see a bunch of animals and everything. Mm-hmm. But I think, like, in the ride in at Disney World, what it does is it puts you in the realm of Ratatouille. You're being chased around and everything. I think Ratatouille is just a better movie, in my opinion.
1: I respect you as an individual, but I don't respect that take.
2: That always happens, if you haven't noticed this. But we always respect each other. We're friends.
1: I don't know if we respect each other that much.
2: I don't know. And we're up there. We're up there.
1: Alrighty, whatever. So you're 0 for 1.
2: 0 for 1. Okay. Alrighty. We have fun out here. So, number 9. Star Wars The Empire Strikes Back. It's not the best Star Wars movie. It's not. I don't think. I think it is Revenge of the Sith. I think Revenge of the Sith has the more emotional impact in the Star Wars movie. I think the stakes have never been higher in a Star Wars movie when you're watching this. The fall of Anakin Skywalker is one of the best things you can watch in cinema. We have a fly flying around our head right now. It is right in front of us. Special guest, actually, for what we're having on this episode. Special episode, indeed. But yeah, I think to kick off the the original trilogy. That is what this movie does well. I think everything is just better in this movie. Some people could talk about the acting. I do agree. Hayden Christensen, great person. Not that much well of an actor in that movie. He is kind of playing an arrogant child a little bit. That's what he sounds like. But stakes never been higher, and best lightsaber fight I've ever seen in a movie. What do you think? Have you seen a Star Wars movie?
3: I've tried on multiple occasions. No, I have not seen a Star Wars movie fully through. I apologize. I can't do it. They're not.
2: This is bad. This is really bad. Listen, I understand. I've met so many people where it's not their thing. But the fact you haven't even sat through a full one.
3: Okay. So I tried when I was living over in China. So 7, 8 years old.
2: Okay.
3: Many times.
2: Yes.
3: I remember 3 times specifically.
2: Which one?
3: I don't know.
2: Did it say Star Wars movie?
3: But it was 15 minutes in, and I either A, fell asleep, or B, I couldn't do it.
2: Wow.
3: I'm not big into sci-fi. I can go with Harry Potter.
2: I've never seen Harry Potter.
3: So you're taking shots at me and you've never seen Harry Potter.
2: I've seen the first one, but that's enough. No, I get that. I do understand. A lot of people haven't
3: seen it. I've just never seen it. I'll try to eventually someday, but
2: yeah, it's all right. Well, if you're going to watch, at least watch the first 3 like that. The Revenge of the Sith it's amazing, man. It is so amazing. Now, after that travesty we just heard, number 8. The movie The Batman is a better Batman movie than Batman Begins. Now, before I get going, Shane, have you seen these movies? No. It is a no. So I'm basically talking to a wall here.
3: I'm sorry.
2: So,
3: I don't know what you want me to do.
2: In terms of the actual movie, from what I want to say, as a Batman movie, he's in every frame. Every single frame. It's an actual detective movie. What has been happening with Batman movies is they don't really show him as a detective that well. This movie does that. Again, stakes are so high in this movie. The entirety of Gotham is just underrated in this movie by the Riddler. Paul Dano, great actor, plays an amazing character as the Riddler. And Robert Pattinson, Mr. Twilight, great as Batman. I look at him as Batman now. I don't see him as Edward Cullen from Twilight. But I think this...
3: Never seen Twilight either.
2: I have. I don't like it. That's controversial. Just saying.
3: I've heard it's a baseball movie.
2: Oh, there is the baseball scene. I forgot about that. There is the baseball scene in that movie. But yeah, in terms of an actual Batman movie, I would say that the Batman is better. And basically, dear listeners and dear watchers, I'm talking to you with your opinion because this guy got nothing for me. So
3: hey, we got our polls later. We'll see.
2: That's true. We'll see what everyone says. The Shane Darling Instagram account. See what they can give for us.
3: You can do something for the show. I do. Everything.
2: You let me post. You don't let me post it. I'll post it next time.
3: You don't have many followers.
2: Wow. He's cooler than me, everyone. That is very true. He is a much cooler person than I am.
3: It's the fish pin and the Marshall earring. That's what
2: Don't give into it. Okay. So far, I'm kind of 0-2 with just you knowing what these are.
3: You're 1-3.
2: Yeah, okay, yeah.
3: And you're just wrong with that one.
2: Okay. No. So we're going to number 7. Titanic. I believe is a much better disaster movie than it is romance. When I see that movie and everything that happened, I want to know actually what transpired during the ship actually hitting that iceberg and everything. Is it a sweet romance story? Yeah, 100%. It is. That is probably the most devastating ending is don't let go. Leonardo DiCaprio goes all the way down the bottom of the ocean. That is one of the saddest things I've ever seen in cinema. But I think in terms of the disaster aspect in this movie, it is a better disaster than romance. I'm more concerned about the disaster aspect.
3: Okay.
2: What do you think?
3: I don't hate that take. I don't hate it. I love this movie.
2: I do
3: too. Too long, but it's a great
2: movie. But it's a great movie.
3: And I will say, for how long it is, it does a good job keeping you in.
2: I love when movies do that, the 3-hour movies that pace you very, very well. I love when they do that. Yeah, I agree.
3: And I just want to
2: you seen Oppenheimer?
3: Yeah.
2: Yeah. Love that movie, but it has moments like that.
3: A little bit.
2: But I agree, though. I think it is like the Hello Fly. Welcome back.
3: But my issue with movies like that is I hate when I'm watching a movie like with my family and like I look around, everybody's on their phones.
2: Yeah.
3: Because it just got dry like that.
2: Yeah.
3: But here's the thing with Titanic. First off, the ending annoys me.
2: Oh, he can fit on the door.
3: I'm actually a believer that he can't fit on the door.
2: Really? Okay.
3: But when she let go, scientifically, I think he still should have been floating, right?
2: Yeah, he should not have sunk.
3: I agree.
2: He should not have sunk.
3: So I don't like that. But also, I don't think you're right with the disaster.
2: Wow.
3: I just think
2: in terms of the disaster, that's what it is.
3: But when it comes to a disaster movie, I'm thinking like San Andreas. You know how it's like constantly oh my gosh, what is happening?
2: Yes.
3: What's happening? Like what's going to go on? That movie, it was so more focused around the romance.
2: Mm-hmm.
3: that I don't think you could say it's more disaster.
2: Yeah, I in terms of it, when you look at it like the last hour, I believe the actual ship hits the iceberg and then splits apart and everything like that. But I still think like that's that climax you're looking for with the movie like that. That's what you're looking for with this movie.
3: I just wasn't expecting climax.
2: That's what that is.
3: I'm aware. Chillax. I don't hate this one. So it's not as bad as a Ratatouille take. I'll give that.
2: Okay. So we're just moving on with that.
3: Yeah.
2: So, number six. I know for a fact he has not seen this movie, but we're going to keep going. The movie Joker, 2019. Have you seen it?
3: Which one is that?
2: Joaquin Phoenix.
3: Okay.
2: Have you seen it?
3: So is that the one where...
2: Dancing on the Staircase.
3: I've seen clips.
2: Okay. Okay, that's it.
3: Don't Jim from the office me with the camera. No, I knew this was going to happen. As soon as we have a camera involved, you're going to... As soon as I tell you... Like your gym.
2: Well, because that is the moment where you have back-to-back things. I have to do this because that is true. You've never seen Star Wars, and you've never seen the Batman.
3: Okay.
2: Or a Batman movie.
3: Let's talk about Good Will Hunting. Let's talk about, you know, real cinema. Have you ever seen any French movies? I've seen one.
2: Oh my God! No, that's the thing. I've seen the Phantom of the Opera, not the French one. But I have seen people. It's like when you're saying you watch all these movies, you haven't seen the low budget movie from 1827.
3: You haven't seen La Tour du Monde.
2: It's like what is that?
3: But, no, okay. I've seen. Is this the one where he like kills the talk show host?
2: Yep.
3: Okay.
2: Robert De Niro. Yeah.
3: I would even say a majority of this movie.
2: Okay.
3: I think it's good.
2: Okay, thank you.
3: So what is it?
2: What the take is, it would be considered an average movie if the Joaquin Phoenix, the actor, was not playing Joker.
3: His name's Joaquin Phoenix?
2: Joaquin.
3: Oh, I didn't know that was
2: no,
3: his name.
2: No, Joaquin
3: I'm
2: Phoenix.
3: I'm okay with that.
2: Yeah, I think if you put anyone else in that role, it would suck.
3: I'm okay with that.
2: I think
3: he did
2: it would
3: a
2: suck.
3: Great job.
2: He won an Oscar for it.
3: Yeah.
2: He was sensational. I think if you put anyone else in that role, it's a horrible movie.
3: Okay.
2: Or at least below average.
3: Y'all, I'm telling you, he's not a complete idiot. He has good takes sometimes.
2: Sometimes, yeah.
3: Okay.
2: We're going to see when we get up to these top five and see everything like that. Mm-hmm. But yeah, I do. That's my personal thing. I think if you put any other actor in that role, it wouldn't have been as good as a movie. Or like the how you felt. After watching it, wouldn't have been the same.
3: I'm alright.
2: I think
3: with that. I'm alright.
2: Okay.
3: With that.
2: Cool. So, kick off the top five. Podium here. The movie Spider-Man 2 from 2004, directed by Sam Raimi, Tobey Maguire, Spider-Man, is still the best Spider-Man live-action movie ever made. I've seen the new one, Spider-Man: Brand New Day. Do I love it? Yes, it is a very good movie. Mm-hmm. But in terms, it's just. And people do talk about nostalgia. I think it's a big factor in movies like this. I really do think it is. This movie, like Spider-Man 2, it's emotional. It really gets you emotional when he decides not to be Spider-Man anymore, when his life seems like he's falling apart, and he tries to live the normal life, but then things keep coming back, and he has to be Spider-Man once again to go save the woman he loves.
3: Mm-hmm.
2: What do you think?
3: I haven't seen the newest one.
2: Okay. Better have seen Spider-Man 2.
3: Yeah, of course.
2: Oh, thank you.
3: I think the only Spider-Man I haven't seen so far is the newest one.
2: Okay.
3: I just never got a chance to go see it in theaters, which I was supposed to with people at the station. Whatever happened to that?
2: We stopped. I don't know.
3: Yeah.
2: We set a date.
3: Okay, we set a
2: know.
3: Date. And
2: we
3: never went.
2: One day. It'll be in theaters for a long while longer.
3: Yeah. So, obviously, I can't have too much of an opinion. I'm really sorry about this. This doesn't happen every time. I just usually start flaming Connor because his ideas are terrible.
2: Ideas now.
3: But with how good 2 is... that's got to be one heck of a movie.
2: Oh, listen, dude. I think Spider-Man 2, number one, Brand New Day 2. In terms of all the Spider-Man movies come out, it's so good, man. It's so good. I cannot stress that enough. It is so good.
3: You're not a fan of the original Spider-Man.
2: Oh, I love them. Like the 2002 version?
3: So, yeah.
2: Yeah, it's great.
3: So you're not putting that on that level.
2: And my top three is Spider-Man 2, Spider-Man Brand New Day, Spider-Man No Way Home.
3: Okay, I'm all right with that. Because my favorite's 1.
2: That's okay. That's a great movie. I think my fourth slot is 1. That's my fourth slot. Because when you look at...
3: I'll tip the cap to you here because I know you're more into the whole Marvel thing than I am. I'll give you that. DC, though. I don't know anything about it.
2: I knew you were going
3: to
2: none.
3: You got that, too.
2: Yeah.
3: Okay, I'm fine with it.
2: All right.
3: Everything outside of Brand New Day, obviously I can't have an opinion. Plus, have y'all seen ticket prices these days for the movie theater?
2: Kind of ridiculous.
3: It's like $20 a movie.
2: I went to go see Spider-Man in an AMC theater in Columbus, closest one, where it had like a really amazing theater. It was $17 a ticket.
3: That's crazy.
2: I spent $42 on tickets.
3: Crazy. Yeah. Although Pullman has like $5 Tuesdays.
2: Yeah, everywhere does, yeah.
3: Does it?
2: Yeah, okay. That's the usual global thing with that. Because in Ashland is where I go. The Ashland Cinemark. Yeah. They have just the $5 Tuesdays. They do that as well.
3: Not an ad, by the way. But not sponsored. Please sponsor us. Actually.
2: Please, we love that.
3: We love some money.
2: We love that so much.
3: Yeah. Okay. I'm cool with it.
2: Okay.
3: I'm cool with it.
2: So number four. This one, I think, is this movie hits personal to me, honestly. Toy Story 3 is the best Toy Story movie.
3: Absolutely.
2: Yeah. Everything about that movie, I don't even know how to put it into words. Toy Story 3 is the most emotional Toy Story movie. The ending. So long, partner. I swear it gets me every single time.
3: Mm-hmm. Okay.
2: It gets me on a daily basis. Yeah, daily. I think about it all the time. I think about it all the time. So, but really, what do you think? You know, because like when you talk about those movies like that, I know there's
3: this is
2: yeah, it's 100, yeah. I mean, yeah, Toy Story 3 is so good. Some people say 2.
3: No.
2: Some people say Toy Story 2.
3: That scene at the end of 3, when they're heading toward the incinerator.
2: Yeah, and they're all holding each other, thinking this is it.
3: I mean,
2: it's amazing.
3: Do you know who wrote the script for this?
2: I have no idea who wrote Toy Story.
3: Give them a Nobel Prize of something.
2: Anything, please.
3: I don't know what all
2: my gosh.
3: The genres are for the Nobel Prize.
2: Give them a Pulitzer.
3: I mean, that is just a Pulitzer or whatever it is. I don't know. I don't know them. Give them a SPJ award or I don't know. But you're right. I mean, now it doesn't get me because I don't cry at movies about toys. But did you?
2: When I first watched it, I was a child.
3: I think that makes it even worse.
2: Being a child, crying about childhood toys, not having all that.
3: I mean, being a child and crying at a movie?
2: Yeah.
3: I don't know.
2: Have you ever cried at a movie?
3: I got close.
2: To what?
3: One of them called The Shack. You ever seen it?
2: Yeah.
3: Oh.
2: That's pretty sad.
3: When he finally got there and found the pile of the blood on the floor.
2: Yeah.
3: His daughter was taken off.
2: One.
3: But, no, I'm not crying about... I love Toy Story.
2: He has no heart
3: about a movie.
2: No heart in anything. He's soulless in that.
3: On average, how much do you cry a year?
2: It's very low. It's very low.
3: I would say since like 2015, I'm averaging like 2 to 3 times. I'm not a crier.
2: It's probably up there for me. I think I don't cry that much.
3: I don't.
2: Yeah. Wow. Wow.
3: We've had talks about you watching movies. It sounds like you bawl your eyes out.
2: It depends on the movie.
3: Depends on grown-ups or something. The grown-ups.
2: If you're crying at grown-ups, something is on. Like something's going on.
3: Which I can't believe that was the name at one point. But, yeah. No, wait. Coming back to your point, though, your hot take. I don't even think it's a hot take.
2: See, that when you look at the global thing on all over the internet where we try to make these lists and everything, mm-hmm. that is up there because people agree for Toy Story 2. They argue for Toy Story 2.
3: Okay, refresh my mind. Which one? How's the ending of Toy Story 2?
2: Toy Story 2 is when Jesse and Bullseye are with Andy.
3: Oh, you're right. Oh, goodness. No.
2: Yeah.
3: No.
2: Yeah, I know. That's what I'm saying. That's what I'm saying.
3: Shame on you. There's no way.
2: That's what I'm saying. Toy Story 3 is this... I haven't seen the fifth one. Haven't seen it yet.
3: I haven't seen it yet.
2: I know it comes out on Disney Plus soon, that's where I'm gonna watch it. But okay. I like Toy Story 4, but it was good, but I think it was kind of unnecessary because the third one was so good and the ending was perfect. I'm thinking to make another one. But yeah, that's what I believe.
3: Is fifth the official last one?
2: I hope so. I don't know. I hope they stop at this point. I heard five was really good.
3: Myself too thin now.
2: I've heard five was really good. It made like $1 billion at the box office. So top three. Again, this one. I think this one's kind of easy to go. Shrek 2, better than Shrek.
3: Yeah.
2: Yeah, 100%. Yeah. People always say the first one is better than the first. There is a rare instance where the sequel is better than the original movie. Yeah. But this, I think, is just an easy, slam dunk opinion on this one. It's funnier, better supporting characters, better villain, in my opinion, and one of the strongest endings in an animated movie. I love Shrek 2. What do you think?
3: No doubt.
2: Yeah, I think it's just simple. Yeah, I think it's just a simple global consensus. Shrek 2 is so good.
3: I really, that's another one. Like, is there that many people that think Shrek 1 is better than Shrek 2?
2: I talked to like one of my friends about it. He loves these movies. He said he thought the first one was better.
3: What kind of bus is your friend?
2: Oh, wow.
3: What?
2: Nothing. Those regular
3: buses. You ever see the blue buses now?
2: Yeah, I don't know. What are they for?
3: I don't know.
2: Are they school buses, but they're... Now blue?
3: I don't know. Really, I've seen white buses. Not prison ones. I want to get that on the record for PC here. But not prison, but like white buses are a thing. Like what happened?
2: I haven't seen those. I've seen blue and yellow. Anyway, I haven't seen white.
3: What was your point again? Oh, yeah, Shrek.
2: Shrek 2 is better than the first one. Sorry, yeah, I think that's a global.
3: Big bus guy.
2: Everyone can really deal with that.
3: Needs to, you need to have a talk.
2: I'll have a conversation with them.
3: Pivot here. Happy Gilmore 2.
2: Yeah.
3: Ow.
2: I hit your knee. Heard that.
3: Happy Gilmore 2, what did you think?
2: Dude, it was hilarious. I will say one thing. Is it better than the first one? No.
3: Not anymore.
2: But is it good? Yeah. I thought it was hilarious.
3: It was good.
2: Bad Bunny, by the way, that movie funny. Is hilarious. He makes that movie for me.
3: My issue with it was, you know, obviously the whole, I think they were kind of trying to make fun of Liv Golf.
2: They were. Maxi Golf in that movie.
3: Like, to me, there wasn't enough actual golf in it, you know?
2: Also, the premise for how the other golfers, like, they, like, clip the tendon or something.
3: Low-key genius.
2: Yeah, it's true.
3: It makes sense.
2: It makes a lot of sense. It was just so funny watching, okay, I'm maybe, Paul Walter Hauser is in that movie, right?
3: No.
2: Who's that guy, the bigger guy? That was like, he first did it. He was the first one.
3: I don't know his name.
2: Him.
3: Paul Walter Hauser.
2: Yeah. Saginaw.
3: Went to my high school. The only famous guy we've ever had. Valley Lutheran High. Represent.
2: I can't
3: remember
2: why
3: with the Chargers,
2: I'm from Ohio.
3: But charge up.
2: Hook 'em horns. But I know when the funny how they like wear all the way back.
3: Yeah.
2: And you hear like it's like an elastic sound. It's so funny.
3: Good premise. I feel like they could have done a lot more than that with that.
2: Could've. Also, it's
3: I
2: been,
3: just wanted real golf.
2: It's been so long. Was it like the 90s? Happy Gilmore came out? Yeah, it's been so long. But yeah, Shrek 2, better than the first one. Global consensus, I believe. Now, going into number 2. I know you're not that big of a Marvel guy, but I believe a lot of people have seen this movie. Avengers Infinity War is a better movie than Avengers Endgame. The so-called ending of the Marvel Universe, or the Infinity Saga is what they called it. I think it's a complete movie. I really think Infinity War is. It's the first big movie where you get all these characters together on the screen for the first time. You know, they're all doing their separate things. Iron Man's in space. Captain America's on Earth fighting Thanos. Iron Man's doing the same thing. But to watch them lose for the first time, I remember as a kid going watching that movie, you know, wearing my Spider-Man shirt.
3: If you say you cry.
2: And all that. No, and just seeing everyone turn to dust, I was just like, whoa.
3: Did you cry?
2: No. I was just like, whoa. Seeing all my favorite characters just die.
3: Yeah.
2: I thought that was the craziest thing ever at the time for a movie. So ambitious like that to do something
3: mm-hmm.
2: as that high stature in a movie where the villain wins. You don't see that a lot at all in superhero movies. Mm-hmm. What do you think?
3: I have seen neither of those movies.
2: This is the show we run, by the way, where I expect more from you. I really do, to know some
3: Don't
2: of these things.
3: You dare. Okay. No, he's saying that because he's made two big mistakes this week.
2: I have. I made boo-boos.
3: When it comes to the stuff we do for WMUL downstairs, and he knows he's not supposed to do these things, and he did. So I've been saying, dude, I expect more from you. And he's like, oh. But anyways, I don't understand why Avengers is such a big thing. I like some of the movies. I've never seen any kind of Avengers, you know, that, what's the MCU?
2: Yeah, that, yeah.
3: That I haven't disliked. Okay, every single one I've seen.
2: He's getting there.
3: Shut up. like Thor, I've seen a couple of those. I
2: yes.
3: like them. I've seen the Iron Man. I've seen the Spider-Mans. I've seen, love Guardians of the Galaxy 1 and 2.
2: Thank you.
3: I love them. But I'm so far out of the game that I would need to go back and watch 40 movies.
2: No, it is a thing where because I was a kid and my parents showed me Iron Man because I had, you know, I love superheroes and they showed me all the Spider-Mans and everything. I kind of just stuck with it mm-hmm. for so long. I've seen every Marvel movie. I've seen every single one.
3: How much time, I want you to look up right now while I talk. I want you to look up how much time, if you've seen every single movie, you have spent watching Marvel movies.
2: Okay.
3: Because here's the thing. I think I can see in my future going back and watching every single movie in a row and that sort of thing. But I'm so Ooh. Far out of the game now.
2: Oof.
3: Let's hear it.
2: So, now mind you, this is the span of like 20 years.
3: Give me a time.
2: 75 hours.
3: It's actually not as bad as I thought.
2: Yeah, I was honestly expecting over 100.
3: 3 days?
2: Yeah.
3: Okay.
2: You can do that in 3 days. Oh. You can watch the entirety of the Marvel Cinematic Universe.
3: You can't do that in 3 days.
2: In 3 days.
3: You can't do that in 3 days. There's 72 hours in 3 days.
2: My fault.
3: You need a fourth day.
2: 3.5.
3: It's okay.
2: You can do it. It's fine.
3: I'm the math major.
2: 3.5, yeah. Okay, he's going to say that. He's going to make more money than me one day because he's going to be a math professor. Watch it. Watch it out. Watch out for him. Professor Darling.
3: Yeah.
2: Nah. Does he want to be called Shane?
3: I'd have him call me Shane.
2: Okay.
3: First off, being a math professor is like such a small chance of me of that happening. But, yeah, I think I'd just say Shane.
2: Okay, I figured.
3: Because like, if I was going to get my PhD in math, like, I wouldn't want to do research like a lot of guys that get their PhD in math. I just want to teach.
2: Yeah.
3: Like, but I'd want to teach college, you know, a little more money. but I don't, like, doctor, like, my brother, Drew.
2: Yes.
3: He's a doctor of physical therapy, so he's Dr. Darling.
2: Oh, wow.
3: He doesn't, like, make people call him that, but to me, like, he'd be the doctor.
2: Okay, okay. So, not you.
3: Even though I'd go through more school than him for a PhD, but and I'm smarter than him.
2: Oh, you
3: and
2: are now.
3: Better looking than him, and I have better hair than him. He's taller than me, allegedly.
2: A lot of people are taller than you.
3: I hate you. Go to your final one.
2: So number one, what I've seen people, I honestly do kind of agree with this a little bit, but there's an argument to be made here. The Christopher Nolan Batman trilogy movies in that one, The Dark Knight Rises is better than The Dark Knight.
3: Okay.
2: When you look at the Christopher Nolan trilogy, they're not just superhero movies, they're just darn good movies in terms of that, I think. Because you can make a movie, like, take Batman out, like The Dark Knight, take Batman out of it, it's a great movie.
3: Mm-hmm.
2: Like, it's just a crazy, the Joker, we can have that in a movie like that. But I honestly, The Dark Knight does have the better villain, Heath Ledger is Joker, rest in peace Heath Ledger, great, amazing actor, he is the Joker when I think of that character. But Rises has a much more ambitious story. The entirety of Gotham is underreigned by Tom Hardy as Bane. And it's really, you know, you were born in the dark. Or whatever he said. Please tell me you've seen that part.
3: No.
2: Oh my gosh.
3: You were born in the dark?
2: Yes.
3: Do it again?
2: No, he said, I'm not doing the voice again.
3: Do it again.
2: No, but he says, no.
3: Do it.
2: Yeah, oh gosh. He says, you merely adopted the dark. That's what he says to him. Get a Pringles can, you can do it really well. I've done that before. It's really good.
3: That's good.
2: Yeah.
3: Anyways, I've never seen it, so we're just going to get through it.
2: Yeah, it's going to get Dark Knight. Dark Knight get better. That's better than I thought.
3: Hot take list.
2: Better than I thought.
3: Pretty solid.
2: Better than yours.
3: Did you get... Let's just spoil it for the fans, why don't we? Let's just go on.
2: Did I have any comments?
3: I don't know if you had any comments. I know I got one. Oh, a girl named Allison, she says, I just know this is Connor's list.
2: Allison Messinger?
3: I mean, yeah. We don't know everybody that votes, technically. Anthony, ooh, guy named Anthony.
2: Oh, mine?
3: I agree with most. Lion King, I would say, is better. Thank you. Somebody else has a brain. And other than that, yeah, we didn't get a lot of... I got a couple that weren't very nice.
2: Yeah, excited for that one.
3: See?
2: I'll take it, dude.
3: Last semester, you were sitting your average over 23.
2: B minus?
3: Yeah, by the way, for those of you tuning in on JMT Studio, this is like the 25th episode.
2: Yeah, we've done this a lot.
3: Or something like that. We did one video episode. These are posted on WMEL SoundCloud and on the Dead Podcaster Society YouTube. So if you want to go hear our audio-only ones, we had one video one when we did All Sports Edition last year. It doesn't look very good.
2: It was a fun time, though.
3: You know, it's funny, though. If I went back and edited it, I would only have to click one button, and I can get you.
2: Yeah, I know. I look like I'm about to go to the gates, is what it looks like. It's really funny.
3: Yeah. But, so yeah, if you guys want to go check back at those, look at them. We had a lot of fun. Connor does not get better grades than me. Today is an exception. Because, heading into my list,
2: oh my,
3: I did the top 10 sports hot takes, and obviously people did not like that very much. So, starting off at number 10, catcher in baseball/softball is the hardest position in sports. A lot of people are going to argue it's quarterback. I'm okay with that. But here's the thing. On a football team, if you have a run-heavy team, guess what the quarterback does? Snap the ball, hand it off. That exists. There is not a single baseball or softball team in the world where the catcher doesn't have to call a game. Sometimes the coaches call it. Those coaches are usually like 100 years old. I don't really get why. But you have to you have to be in a squat all games long. Your legs, your knees are going through it. You have to have a strong arm. You have to have good footwork in order to throw people out running. I don't even really, to me, what do you think?
2: Now, I will say I do think quarterback second.
3: Okay.
2: Come to it. I honestly agree with you. That is, like you mentioned, you're in that crouch position. For like a crouch, sorry, crouch, sorry, crouch. You're in the crouch position.
3: Oh wait, who am I?
2: Me. You're in that crouch position for 2.5 hours. Is that how games go now because of the pitch clock?
3: I mean, yeah, but you got...
2: But 162 times.
3: Yeah, but I mean, obviously you're not like in that position for that long.
2: But still, no, I do agree because you got to call the pitches and everything like that. You got to... You're responsible for the base paths.
3: Yeah.
2: If everyone steals.
3: You know what I don't like about this argument is a lot of people say corners... In football,
2: they would be they'd be a wide receiver
3: if they had hands.
2: Yeah, if they
3: they'd
2: had
3: be
2: hands.
3: A wide receiver. That's why somebody's a corner. So I don't remember who. I don't know if it was Stephon Diggs. Somebody made that argument. I was like, that's actually pretty smart.
2: Mm-hmm.
3: But yeah, so in my opinion, I don't think I can go for the whole corner propaganda.
2: No, but I mean, I will say though, cornerback you have to know, I'd say, as much as a quarterback.
3: No,
2: up there because all the defensive strategies of what the wide receiver wants to do and everything. You have to cover the entire full play of the field.
3: Defense, all you're doing is just trying to stick with them, which not like that's easy.
2: Yeah, no,
3: that's
2: I mean.
3: Easy. but yeah. It's still the thought process of, like, the quarterback has to know where he's
2: also at. Still the mental game. Like, can you do this?
3: Yeah.
2: And in that sense of it. That's every sport, but corner definitely.
3: Yeah. All right. Number nine. The pitch clock was a great addition for baseball. Now the MLB just needs to shorten its season. I worked for a baseball team this summer. Okay, the pitch clock was life-saving. The average MLB game nowadays is like 2 hours and 38 minutes or something like that. I went to an MLB game last summer, which was the first time they had the pitch clock. We were in and out, or 2 summers ago, first time they had the pitch clock. We were in and out in like 2 hours. It was awesome. It's great. Now I have an issue with how long the season is. 162 games. The regular season is almost half of the calendar year. If a team makes the playoffs, goes all the way to the World Series, they are playing over half of the calendar year. It's just way too much. It's hard to stay fully engaged throughout the season and track your team the whole time because they have a game every day. I'm lucky if I get to watch 20 games out of the 162 games in a season just because there's so many and people have things to do, especially when these games are at noon or 1 o'clock on a Thursday. So, I don't know.
2: Now, I do agree, pitch clock. Greatest thing yeah. that has ever been implemented. I love it. As you mentioned, I did not go when it first happened, but I think the shortest time I've been in a game is probably 2:10.
3: Yeah.
2: I think is the shortest I've ever been there, which I was like, whoa.
3: Yeah.
2: Also, in college ball, they have it now.
3: Awesome.
2: And the college games go a lot. It's about the same length, honestly. But like Marshall baseball, it's probably, I don't know, 2.5 hours, probably in there, out of there. But I honestly think 100. 100 games.
3: Fine.
2: I think 100 games, because I do agree. Also, the as a player, having that long season, say you start off so bad,
3: mm-hmm.
2: like the White Sox a couple years ago, and they set the record for the most losses in MLB history. You're out of April,
3: yeah.
2: and you're going into May, and it's just like the season's over.
3: And
2: like,
3: my issue is, like, first off, I don't get how any of these MLB players have like families.
2: No, that's true. I don't know how to keep.
3: I
2: don't know how to keep a relationship. They're gone all the time.
3: I agree.
2: Yeah, they only have a couple months where they're not on the playing.
3: And
2: when the off season starts.
3: I'm not going to sympathize with people that are MLB players' kids because, like, dude, that's sick. But it's like, to me, the family dynamic of this doesn't make sense as well.
2: Well, it's the same thing also with, I mean, like, I know, like, the NBA is shorter because, 82. Like, 82, but still, it's a lot of games, though.
3: It's a lot of games, but also when you're going yeah. on a road trip, you might be gone for, like, a week, and then you're coming back.
2: That is
3: like,
2: true.
3: Like, these MLB teams, they're gone for, you know, let's say they're gone for a week and a half, they come back, they play 2 road stands, okay, you're there for 6 days, then you're gone for another 2 weeks.
2: I have a question to ask you.
3: Yeah.
2: In the NFL, this happens, and in the NBA, do you agree playing on Christmas as a player?
3: I wouldn't like it.
2: That's what I mean. Like Thanksgiving, you'd rather be home.
3: Last year, the Lions played on Christmas and Thanksgiving.
2: I know. That's crazy.
3: That's horrible.
2: That's horrible.
3: I think it was Jameer Gibbs or somebody. Maybe Penei Sewell because he's got 3 kids now.
2: He missed all of that.
3: He's like, you got to be kidding me. Now, again, you're in the NFL. Celebrate it on 26, okay?
2: Yeah.
3: I understand the reason for Christmas. It's great, but your dad's in the NFL. He'll be okay.
2: Yeah, that's true.
3: So that's my thing. But to me, the season's just way too long. They have to.
2: But I do agree. 100 games, yeah. I think.
3: Number 8. This is special to me. Important to me because the main thing I do for money while I'm in college is I go around and I ref baseball, basketball, or ref soccer, basketball, and then I umpire baseball. Professional umpires and professional and college officials get way too much hate. Way too much hate. I don't think people realize that these are the best men and women in the world at reffing / umpiring that sport. And people sitting on the couch at home are like, oh, these guys are idiots, they're ridiculous. Or like people on the stands. You know, I've heard some frugal things. I don't even know if that's a word, but it is now, about me. And I'm sitting there and I'm like, guys, I know the rule book like the back of my hand. And I'm a lowly high school ref. Like, it's a completely different level once you get to the higher levels. And yet people are dissing on them like they know what they're talking about. I just think they get way too much hate.
2: I do agree. Because say you have a ref that is actually calling a great game, you know, or just people agree, yeah, he's really good. No matter who you are, you're going to get flack. You know, you're going to get all of that. But there are some referees where they aren't good, like Angel Hernandez,
3: oh, yeah.
2: like and all that.

0: You know, like that guy is awful. I'm being completely honest. But no, I do agree. I think refs, especially you in high school, high school kids, oh, like yelling at you and all that. What do you get more, the students or the parents yelling at you? Parents.
1: Well,
0: still, that's
1: the thing. The thing with like technically us as officials, we don't have the jurisdiction to talk to parents.
0: Mm-hmm.
1: Do I say things to parents if they need to calm down? Yes, I do. I don't care. Sue me. I'm kidding. SSA. See, I need that job. But. You know, because a player, you can threaten a technical, you can threaten a yellow card, and they'll stop. Mm-hmm. You know, or you threaten throwing them out, or a warning if you're in baseball, and they'll stop. Parents, there's just really nothing you can do unless you get the administrator and say, hey, they need to be removed from the game. What I've learned, now I've never done it because I feel like I have some pretty thick skin, that you're just making things worse. Because now everybody in the stadium is going to be like, oh, he thinks this game is about him and blah, blah, blah. I'm sitting there, I'm like, no, I don't have somebody telling, I don't want somebody to, this has happened before, telling me to off myself.
0: Whoa.
1: In the middle of a middle school soccer game, by the way. Now, I laughed because, well, I will say it was the other person that made a bad call. But it was like 4-0. It did not matter. And they said, you both need to, and I'm like sitting there like, dude, really? I laugh because
0: these are a bunch of what?
1: Pretty thick skin.
0: I mean, these are a bunch of what, 12-year-olds running around?
1: Yeah.
0: Like, seriously?
1: I mean, it's like really, so I think, and I'm just, again, take this to the college and professional level where those refs are all really, really good. I think they just get too much hate.
0: I do agree.
1: And there's just no reason for it.
0: I agree with that.
1: You know? And when they do a really good job, they don't get any praise. They don't get any praise.
0: No.
1: Because when a ref does a really good job, you don't even notice them. So they don't get any praise if they do a good job, and they get absolutely hammered when they do a bad job. So I just don't think it's good for the game. Number 7, quote unquote, hating your rival is a weird concept. It's a weird concept. Don't get me wrong. I'm a Michigan fan back home. I don't like Ohio State on game days. I don't. Marshall WVU in some ways is a rivalry. Not really. I'm more of a Ohio University rivalry guy. When they come down here and play football next year, I'm not going to like them very much that game. But the people that will like genuinely dislike somebody just because they're a fan of some team, are you serious right now? Like, I'm trying to dedicate my life to the world of sports. So this is important to me. It means a lot. I love it. I eat, swim, breathe it. I don't know why I'd swim it. But are you serious to the point where you're going to let that genuinely determine if you have a friendship or somebody with some person? I don't get it. Tom Izzo, Michigan State basketball coach. I have a lot of respect for that guy. He said one day when talking about the Michigan State-Michigan rivalry that, you know, when it comes to this rivalry, you really just can't like your opponent. You just can't like him. Is it really that big of a deal if after the game, you know, when one team's still in East Lansing, going over from Ann Arbor, they go out after the game, you know, get a couple of drinks, a Diet Pepsi, and hang out. Is that big of a deal? To me, it just doesn't make sense.
0: Okay, so I do agree with the straight up hating another person is dumb. It's ridiculous. I will never hate a person for liking a team.
1: I don't believe it.
0: I don't
1: believe
0: Yeah, I'll never hate a person for liking team. I won't. That's your preference. It's okay. I mean, like, obviously, I have nothing to say. I'm a Browns fan. So, yeah, I have nothing to say. But it's like the Steelers. Do I hate them? Yeah. Ravens? Yes. Bengals? Yes. I hate all three of those teams. I do. Ohio State, burning hatred. Will I hate an Ohio State fan? No. But, like, I he's a great player. I hate Jeremiah Smith.
1: Mm-hmm.
0: He's so good against Michigan. That's why I hate him. You have players like that.
1: But
0: I mean, it's different, though.
1: If I am out on the town.
0: Yes.
1: And I saw Jeremiah Smith walk in. I saw Ryan Day walk in.
0: Now listen.
1: The people that will literally go up to them and just start vulgar saying things like that exists.
0: I would know. Okay. Listen.
1: It's not.
0: If you are a sports fan and like even me, I just said I don't like him. If I see Jeremiah Smith walking down the street, I want a selfie.
1: I'm getting a picture.
0: Like, why not?
1: For sure.
0: That's the best wide receiver in college football.
1: Yeah.
0: Are you serious? Like, yes. Get that.
1: Give me Adrian Norton.
0: Okay. But, but no. Hating, like, a person is dumb. I agree with that. But, no, man, you got to have that rivalry feeling.
1: Yeah.
0: You got to have that, man.
1: I get it.
0: That brings more love to sports. A good rivalry.
1: I get it. Oh, well. All right. Number 6. I think this is actually my most agreed upon comment or spot on this list. And that is the World Cup is the best sporting event / tournament in the world. We talked about this a little bit on our last episode. What I saw this summer with the Great American Sleepover, people were calling all these different countries, cultures coming to America. and experiencing our culture, or what I even call our hello bug, what I even call our, you know, melting pot of cultures, our mix of cultures, and how much fun everybody was having. For instance, the news lady that was interviewing a Japanese guy, and she asked her, "Are you excited? Are you happy? Are you ready?" And he goes, "I don't speak English, I'm sorry, but I am exciting." And they were going crazy, they were having fun. The news reporter even said, "This is lit, you see, this is lit," which is crazy. But it was so much fun. I'm a big March Madness guy, I get it. It doesn't bring people together like the World Cup does. It's just so much fun. And win or lose, all the cultures and all the different people coming together to just enjoy being, not different races, being the human race, to me, is what makes this event so special.
0: Oh, well, 100%. Yeah. I mean, the World Cup, I don't, personally me, I couldn't really get into football like that. I really could not. That's a proper term.
1: Whoa.
0: That's a proper term. It's the proper term. It's the proper term. But yes, we have American football. Again, when you get to that later, I do actually kind of like that idea you had. But I've never really been into it. I tried. I really did. My dad loves it. He always was a big Spain guy. Like, he always loved it. He just loved the players on that team. And he was so happy when they won the World Cup. He was so happy. But by the World Cup, I will watch it. I will. I watched the final. It's amazing. The culture and everything that you just mentioned, seeing foreigners coming over and seeing America. I saw one Japanese guy. He was in Texas for the first time, and he had Texas brisket. His reaction was the coolest thing ever.
1: It was awesome.
0: He loved it so much. And my favorite thing was seeing people from England coming over and being like, "Oh, we get free refills here," you know, because that's not over there. It's like them having that experience, and as you mentioned, the human race coming together is amazing to see. I love that. It's why the World Cup is the greatest. It's the greatest sport. Now, March Madness, it's up there. I agree. But the World Cup, come on. Like,
1: and
0: it brings you together.
1: In these TikToks of people saying, "Oh, it's the great American sleepover," everyone in the comments was like, "It's politicians."
0: That was good.
1: I'm not going to sit up here and hate on them because they have a really tough job.
0: But it was pretty funny.
1: People were like, "Yeah, we're actually all the same." So it was pretty good. Going to the next spot, I believe it's number 5. Let me check here correctly. Number 5. And this one pretty much goes hand in hand with the whole World Cup thing. I'm going to get that thing eventually. I probably look like an idiot. I don't even know if they can see the fly, and we're just sitting here like, "Oh, it's around." But the Olympics are overrated, in my opinion. I don't know a lot of Olympians by name. I think it's a great event in the same sense of, you know, how we bring cultures together, how we bring people together. But in my opinion, I think there's a lot more politics in the Olympics than there is in the World Cup. That's why I'm giving the World Cup that tip of the cap. But also, I don't understand a lot of the sports, a lot of the rules of the sports in the Olympics and that sort of thing. So I'm struggling with being able to, like, pay attention, really get involved. And I hate to say it, I think the press involved around the Olympics does not, do a good enough job. I just don't think it does. I feel like I should know more names of people. There should be more household names of people that are in the Olympics than just the people that are, like, you know, being controversial and all the bad stuff coming out. Not technically bad stuff, but just their controversial stuff coming out and that sort of thing.
0: Yeah, I can only name top of my head Usain Bolt and Michael Phelps. And
1: Simone Biles.
0: Simone Biles as well. I mean, those are like the top ones. But yeah, I do agree.
1: Yeah.
0: I do, like, in terms of actually watching, I like watching the Winter Olympics.
1: Mm-hmm.
0: I think that's fun. I think it's just cool to see that because I think snowboarding is really cool.
1: Yeah.
0: And I like seeing them do all that cool stuff. I'm like, wow, how do they do that every single time? And, well, that's what that'd be, every Olympian. Mm-hmm. But, yeah, I don't know that many by name. I don't see them in the headlines. I don't. Unless they do something wrong. That is the only time I will ever see an Olympian, not because of what they did or what they will do or what they projected to do coming into whatever their category is, the shot put or – that's an Olympic sport, right, shot putting?
1: Yeah.
0: Okay, thank you. I just want to make sure. Shot putting, track and field. Oh, yeah. And, the long-distance runs, I love watching that. I love seeing – because those guys run so fast. It's crazy.
1: Yeah.
0: But, yeah, I do agree. I think it's a little overrated because, I mean, it's not – really one of my go-to things we pay attention to when it's coming around. I think the media, needs to do a better job of covering it and really getting into it, I think so.
1: But again, it's another great thing, bringing cultures together, so I'm not going to bash that in any way. Number 4, we're really getting to a tough one now. LeBron James is the best basketball player of all time, but Michael Jordan is the greatest basketball player of all time. I will give the fact that LeBron is the best. He has the stats. He has the longevity. He has everything that comes with it for me to be like, yeah, he's the best of all time. To me, the word greatest means a little bit more than that. It's very well known. Larry Bird and Magic Johnson took this league of the NBA and made it a huge deal in the United States. They really brought the popularity up.

0: Believe that in the 90s, Michael Jordan was the most well-known person on the planet. You might think, how is that possible? It's got to be a politician or like a world leader. I know who Shohei Ohtani is. I don't know who Japan's president is. It's just what sports does, and Michael Jordan was that big. He took the NBA and made it global.
1: I do agree with that. And I saw this funny TikTok the other day. I was talking about, you know, Michael Jordan being the GOAT and all that. And do you know who John Havlicek is?
0: Yeah.
1: More career points without the three-point line, more triple-doubles, more rebounds, more assists, more rings. If you're talking about a stat perspective, yes, different time and era of the NBA, but yeah, I do agree Jordan did make the NBA, like, global, mm-hmm. really. I mean, it was still global back then, but I mean, come on, everyone knew who he is. There's, at the same time, there were two MJs. People knew who they were, like, the entire world.
0: You want your kid to be nuts.
1: Make sure MJ, we talked about this before, but yeah, and I do agree. I think LeBron, I mean, he has basically every stat, every stat to show that I'm the GOAT. You know, also longest tenured player ever.
0: Something like that.
1: Yeah.
0: And like, I understand people's whole thought process of MJ is 6-0 in the finals. LeBron's what, 4-6 now?
1: Something like that,
0: but
1: yeah.
0: I don't like that reasoning because then, oh, if LeBron just lost in the conference semi six times and he was 4-0, then oh, it's obvious. So I don't like that reasoning. But yeah, it just comes from what he did.
1: Also, Jordan, like when he first started out in like the early 80s or mid 80s or like late 80s, something like that, he was not winning in the playoffs.
0: Yeah.
1: He was not. He was not. As I've sat with it, and obviously I'm a Cavs fan, so a big LeBron guy, but it's LeBron James, like the greatest.
0: Yeah.
1: But like, I agree. MJ, though, in terms of like the legacy, mm-hmm. what he left behind, LeBron couldn't do that.
0: I agree.
1: And I don't think LeBron will. Yeah, sure, he's still playing and all that, but I don't think LeBron has ever, because I'm being completely honest with you, when you're walking around and wearing a pair of shoes, you're really going to say you got the new LeBrons?
0: Mm-hmm.
1: You're saying you got the new Jordans. I think the legacy aspect, it's Jordan, 100%, and what he left behind and what he continues to build.
0: I agree. And now getting to the podium.
1: Oh, my.
0: The word soccer is stupid. It should be called football. I'll take you through a little bit of a history lesson. In the 19th century, over in England, which is shocking to a bunch of people, there were two types of football. There was rugby football, and then there was the football that we now know as soccer, and they called it association football. So they gave both of them their own nickname. Rugby football became Rugger, and association, the SOCC, became soccer. And eventually it caught on to where every single country that has a football of its own kind, which is United States with American football, Canada with Canadian football, literally the same thing as American football, by the way, just a couple different tweaks. New Zealand and South Africa have rugby. Australia has Australian football, so that's five. And then Ireland has Gaelic football, which makes it six. That's six countries that use the word soccer. I have one issue with that. Every single one of those sports, you do not use your feet as much as in soccer, which should be called football. I grew up playing soccer my whole life. I am a soccer player through and through, but it makes more sense to me to call that game football. I think these other sports outside of Gaelic football, which for those of you that don't know, they do use their feet a lot. They even use a spherical ball like in soccer, so I'm okay with them calling that football, but the rest should have their own name. In fact, I think American football should be called Gridiron. What do you think?
1: Now, I will say it's a fire name.
0: Thank you.
1: Really, it's a fire name. Now, how would you associate that to the leagues? Like the NFL, you know, NFL Gridiron? You just call it that?
0: Why would it be the National Football League Gridiron?
1: That's what I mean, though. What would you do?
0: Call it the NGA?
1: The whole thing?
0: NGA?
1: Okay, yeah.
0: No.
1: 100%. No, because
0: no. To me, soccer doesn't make sense. And if you look at the history of it, being called association football and shortening it to soccer, it makes sense. But rugby, you use your feet a lot more than in American football.
1: Mm-hmm.
0: Yeah, for instance, do you know who Thierry Henry is?
1: Yes.
0: He's one of the greatest Premier League players of all time. He's a very popular pundit over in England right now for the Champions League broadcast. He made a comment one time. He's like, I've seen American football. They kick the ball once every 15 days, which is so true. And by the way, hilarious. And it's just how it goes. He's one of the best French football players of all time. It doesn't make sense to me why we call it soccer. I don't like it.
1: Well, I don't like it really much either, because when you sit with it, you're like, obviously, yes, like grow up soccer when you play it. But that's how it is here. Mm-hmm. Everywhere else, it's football.
0: Yeah.
1: It's football. It always is. So as I mentioned, like I wasn't really into football like that. But like what really also really helped me understand and get into it, Ted Lasso.
0: Yeah.
1: Really did. Season 4 is out. Love it. But yeah, I think it should be called American football. Change it with the gridiron like that. I think
0: that'd
1: it'd be
0: sick.
1: That'd be pretty cool. But football, I mean, you know, use your feet. All the time.
0: South Africa and New Zealand.

0: It's called rugby.
1: Yeah, it's rugby over there.
0: You can call, it doesn't need to be rugby football. Mm-hmm. You can call it football.
1: Yeah,
0: you can
1: it's
0: call
1: fine.
0: Soccer football and you'll be fine.
1: Yeah, you're okay. It's
0: but,
1: fine.
0: Yeah.
1: But no, yeah, I think because of the global things, yeah, it's football, everyone knows. I mean, you will get absolutely hounded if, say, you are in London and you say soccer. You're going to get kicked out of wherever you're at. They're going to say no. But yeah, I think because football also, like, when you're watching all of that, man, it just sounds cooler, yeah. You know, say something like that.
0: And, you know, a lot of the Marshall soccer players here come from overseas.
1: Yes.
0: I'm an RA in the freshman dorms, and there are some freshman girls soccer players that go here. Every time they come in, I try to use the word football with them because they use the word soccer, and I literally see them cringe because that's not their word. In almost the entirety of Europe, it is football. And so, like, I'll see them talk, and they'll be like, oh, yeah, I play soccer. And you could see that little cringe in the back of it.
1: Yeah, I know.
0: And I'm like, you could use football around me. You're good. Because that just makes sense.
1: Yeah, I love when, say, you have, like, an American broadcaster, and he's talking to someone, say, from over there in London or anywhere else, like, anywhere else in Europe, and they will say soccer and kind of slip up, and you see that look on his face. And then he's just like, and then he'll say, like, it's football, bruv. And then he'll keep going, and then he'll actually say his point. But, oh yeah, football, I mean, it's how it is. That's what it is over there. It's how it's always been. It's been like that longer, and everything you just mentioned, I completely agree with. I think it Gridiron's a cooler name. I will be completely honest with that. It would be so cool. Hey, man, ready to watch some Gridiron? Ready to watch all that? I mean, that would be sick. I do agree with that statement.
0: Absolutely. And then now we get to number two. So we got two more today. American sports should implement relegation. Soccer is already good to go. They have enough leagues where if they said tomorrow, yo, we're going to start adding relegation, which for those of you that don't know what that means, the last like two or three teams on the bottom of the ladder of the standings in a season, they get relegated down to a lower league, and then the top two or three teams of the league right below, they get promoted to the league above. So that sort of thing. And it's a lot of fun. It's a whole thing. Soccer's ready to go. I think baseball and hockey are only 2 years away. If you just add it in, you can start getting at it. And then outside of that, NFL, it's never going to happen. There's not enough leagues. Basketball, it would probably take like 5 or so years just because you'd need to really get some people working together. But I just think it would be a lot of fun. It would be a big deal. Obviously, owners wouldn't like it. Players probably wouldn't like it. But I think also we should start punishing these teams that are just so bad year in and year out.
1: Yeah. So you have all these teams that you mentioned, like, especially with like NFL, everything like that. You have all these teams that are just god awful. One, the Cleveland Browns, horrible organization. I wish they'd be punished for how bad they are, but fortunately, it won't happen. But I really think it is something that needs to be implemented, and it would make things better going forward. I personally think everything you said, I think, is a true statement. I don't really think it's really a hot take. I think it's kind of just simple when you actually do think about it. But no, I agree. Yeah.
0: I mean, let's be real. We need to get the Cincinnati Reds out of the MLB. They're so bad year in and year out.
1: Please.
0: But now to the final one. Soccer is the best sport in the world. I know in the United States that's not a very popular opinion. We love our basketball. We love our American football. In no way can it be American football. You know the average cost of a high school football helmet is $450? We have that kind of money to spend on sports in this country because we love our sports. It's never going to pick up anywhere else. We're never going to be able to start leagues everywhere else because it's too expensive. Soccer, you need one thing. You need a ball. That's why it's so popular all around the world. You say, hey, you take off your hoodie. You take off your socks. You'll put that, you know, put a hoodie here, a sock here. That's the goal. As long as we got a ball, we can play soccer. It's a beautiful thing. It's an amazing thing. It's another one of the reasons why I think the World Cup is the greatest sporting event in the world. But baseball has another little bit of that issue to where it's just too much money. Soccer gives a chance for everybody in this world to come together and enjoy sports, enjoy getting out, having some fun with your friends, you know, enjoy some competition. I think sports are a beautiful thing, and soccer allows every single place in this world to do that as long as they have a ball. It's a beautiful thing. I don't think you can argue from a worldwide standpoint. Obviously, it's still subjective, but I just think you have to give the tip of the cap to soccer being the best.
1: I don't even think it's a tip of the cap thing. I think it's just.
0: Yeah.
1: As you mentioned, yeah. I mean, obviously, you know, I didn't really get into it, but I was like, hey, take this, like, put your backpack over there, take your shoe off, put it over there,
0: exactly.
1: And look what I brought. Look, my mom just got me a soccer ball. I did not know high school football helmets were that much. That's insane. And as we were talking about earlier with the World Cup, most popular sport in the entire world, or sporting event in the entire world, and brings everyone together. That's what soccer football does for everyone. Mm-hmm. And it's just a global bring yourself together and just have fun as a human race. We all enjoy it. Everyone loves it. And it is the undisputed GOAT of sports Absolutely. In the whole world.
0: And so we'll get to my ranking was a D. I didn't expect people to like this very much. They're hot takes for a reason. A guy named John said, I didn't even read the other nine. That first take is atrocious.
1: Whoa.
0: Which was catcher in baseball / softball is the hardest position in sports. Ouch, by the way.
1: Didn't even read the other nine.
0: And then we have a guy named Brant who just goes, this is the worst list I've ever seen. People are really nice, by the way.
1: Wow.
0: Go back to that talk about refs. You know?
1: Yeah.
0: Getting it right here. But yeah, this was a lot of fun.
1: I loved it.
0: Thank you to Jimmy John behind the scenes for doing this for us. It really means a lot. You're a trooper back there. Thank you all for tuning in. Again, if you want to see all of our audio versions of the show, go on to MUL_FM on SoundCloud. You can see it. You can watch them. Listen to them.
1: Listen.
0: All on there. We have a ton of fun with the show. There's been a ton of episodes. Thank you so much for joining us, and we hope to see you next time on This Life. I'm Shane Darling.
1: And I'm Connor Brown.
0: There we go. Y'all have a great rest of your day.

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2: Appleby takes the snap, dropping back, great protection, fires it down the middle, it's picked off! Right to Tyquan Lane. Lane takes it at the 45, brings it to the near side, the 30, down to the 20, has a blocker in front and walks into the end zone. A 55-yard pick six.
3: Chester and UAB able to lose the ball. Marshall keeps it in. Romario Gordon puts it into the net. Marshall 2, UAB 1, 3:26 to play in the match.
2: On the way, this one sent for a ride. Down the line, left field, turn and watch it fly. It's gone. A one-out solo bomb from Caddy Lucas. It's 2-0, Thundering Herd.
3: Quickly, Hamilton there to clean things up. Counter and one for the redshirt junior from Huntington.
2: Brian Taylor's going to the rack, left side, up off the glass, no good. But James Kelly comes in from behind and flushes it home.
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1: Good evening, everyone. 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
2: And I'm John Bogus. Coming up this evening on News Center 88, two Mercury-bound spacecraft are in the home stretch for their nearly decade-long voyage, all on your only daily source for Marshall broadcast news. Jaden Johnson will be in with the Metro Huntington weather forecast, and Reese Owens will be in with the FM 88 sports report. The current temperature outside is a sunny 95 degrees, feeling like 105 degrees.
1: And now under our top story. Federal prosecutors are charging a U.S. Immigration and Customs Enforcement officer with lying to investigators about the events leading up to the shooting of a Venezuelan man during the Minneapolis immigration crackdown earlier this year. That's according to a person familiar with the matter. The person was not authorized to publicly discuss the investigation and spoke on condition of anonymity. The person says Christian Castro, the officer who authorities say shot Julio Cesar Sosa Silas in the leg in January, has been charged with making false statements to federal investigators.
2: The Trump administration is proposing a rule that would strip private schools and colleges of their tax-exempt status if they provide targeted help to students based on their race. The proposal amounts to a significant escalation in the White House's campaign to eradicate diversity programs directed at black, Hispanic, and other minority students. The Treasury Department proposed a change Thursday in regulation that is broadly aimed at ending any measures that help students because of their race. It specifically says such benefits in admissions, scholarships, and facilities would be incompatible with the rules. It's the latest White House attempt to weed out diversity, equity, and inclusion policies.
1: Two Mercury-bound spacecraft are in the home stretch of their nearly decade-long voyage. The Lynx spacecraft, one European, the other Japanese, separated from their mothership today. If all goes well, they'll enter orbit around Mercury in November and split from each other in December to map out and study the planet. The BepiColombo mission launched in 2018. It's named for the Italian mathematician who took part in NASA's Mariner 10 mission to Mercury in the 1970s. Only one other spacecraft, NASA's Messenger, has explored our solar system's smallest and closest to the sun planet.
2: Billionaire investor Leon Black is refusing to appear for a sworn deposition before Congress relating to its investigation into disgraced financier Jeffrey Epstein. Instead, he's asking a federal court to block two subpoenas. Black appeared this year in a broader House investigation into Epstein and others around him. Lawmakers say he refused to answer questions relating to non-disclosure agreements. They subpoenaed to force Black to appear for a sworn deposition today. Black's lawyer, Susan Estrich, says the committee is, quote, on a fishing expedition that overstates its authority, unquote. The top Democrat on the committee called for Black to be held in contempt.
1: A Lebanese man held in Israel has been released, marking the first such handover since the Israel-Hezbollah conflict began 6 months ago. The International Committee of the Red Cross facilitated the release. Israeli Prime Minister Benjamin Netanyahu's office stated that Israel agreed to release five Lebanese civilians after Lebanon helped search for the bodies of Lebanese Jewish leaders abducted in the 1980s. The first prisoner, Malik Ghazi, was handed over to the Lebanese army. Lebanese Prime Minister Nawaf Salam thanked the U.S. and its mediation efforts. Talks between Lebanon and Israel continue, though challenges remain, especially regarding Hezbollah's disarmament.
2: Coming up, Patrick Morrissey announced a new data center is slated for Mason County. That and more news from across the tri-state when News Center 88 returns, right after this.

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3: 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I'm Allison Messinger.
4: And I'm John Baugus. U.S. Senator Jim Justice is hinting at possibly running for governor again in West Virginia. The current U.S. Senator told Metro News during an interview today that he's 100% considering a run for governor in West Virginia in 2028. Justice, 75, says he won't wait long to make a decision. Quote, "We'll make a decision and make it quickly," unquote. The senator made the comments following a presentation at the West Virginia Chambers of Commerce 90th Annual Meeting at Business Summit. Justice was first elected as governor of West Virginia in 2016 and served two terms before his run and election to the U.S. Senate in 2024. His current Senate term runs until 2030.
3: A West Virginia inmate is facing up to a decade in prison after stealing more than $350,000 in veteran benefits, federal prosecutors say. Zachary Hess Dawson, 38, pleaded guilty to the theft of public money yesterday, according to a news release from the U.S. Attorney's Office for the Southern District of West Virginia. The release says Dawson, an inmate of the Mount Olive Correctional Complex, admitted to obtaining benefits for nearly 9 years by falsely claiming he suffered from post-traumatic stress disorder stemming from a deployment to Afghanistan while serving in the U.S. Army. Prosecutors say Dawson knowingly and willfully made false statements to the VA and Veterans Benefits Administration to obtain $354,000 in U.S. Department of Veterans Affairs benefits. Dawson has been ordered to pay that amount in restitution. Sentencing is scheduled for January 7th, when prosecutors say Dawson faces up to 10 years in prison and up to 3 years of supervised release time and a fine of up to $250,000.
4: West Virginia Governor Patrick Morrisey announced a new data center is slated for Mason County. Starwood Digital Ventures has received a high-impact data center certification and plans to invest $12 billion in the project, Morrisey announced today. The governor says the project is expected to require about 2.16 gigawatts of power, and SDV will front infrastructure costs. A certification has also been approved for Nscale, which recently moved to acquire the Monarch Computer Campus. The move secured up to 2,250 acres, also in Mason County, for the first state-certified utility grid to carry artificial intelligence workloads. Anthropic, the creators of AI assistant Claude, then reached a $45 billion agreement with Nscale that would utilize the campus for computing. Last year, the governor announced plans to triple West Virginia's electric production by mid-century to help make the state a key player in power of AI data centers. Also in 2025, the West Virginia legislature passed House Bill 2014, creating a microgrid program to attract data centers. The recent surge in data center proposals has raised transparency and environmental concerns for West Virginia residents.
3: Brooke County School says it's cooperating with law enforcement after being informed Tuesday of a criminal investigation into allegations that a recording device was placed in a locker room at Brooke High School. In a statement, officials say they learned of the investigation after students were released. School security officers and central office staff worked with law enforcement and located and removed the devices from the high school. The superintendent removed the principal from the school and suspended him from employment pending further proceedings. Officials say they plan to meet with students, parents, and staff yesterday to offer supportive measures while investigations continue. School officials say they're conducting their own investigation and could not provide additional details because the situation involves an active law enforcement investigation, a pending personal matter, and potentially the privacy interests of students and employees. The district asks that the privacy of students, staff, and their families be respected.
4: three people have been arrested in connection with the theft of $15,000 worth of copper wire in Jackson County, West Virginia, deputies say. The arrests come after a copper theft investigation involving Frontier Communications wire in Ravenswood, according to a news release from the Jackson County Sheriff's Office. As a result of the investigation and a residential search warrant, Tyler Cole DeLong, 31, William Lucas Blankenship, 41, and Emily Keffer were arrested and charged, the news release say. DeLong and Blankenship are each charged with damage to a telecommunication service, conspiracy, and grand larceny, according to jail records. The sheriff's office did not specify the charges against Keffer, who has since posted bond.
3: Coming up next, investigators are scouring the scene of the downtown Minneapolis shooting that left three people dead. That and more news from around the nation when News Center 88 returns. Stay with us.

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1: 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I'm Allison Messinger.
2: And I'm John Bogus. It's the sixth day of deliberations in the Lindsey Clancy murder trial. A crowd is awaiting a resolution to the case today at the courthouse in Plymouth, Massachusetts. There's no doubt that she killed her three young children. But jurors say they couldn't agree whether the former labor and delivery nurse is criminally responsible. Clancy's defense blames postpartum psychosis exacerbated by lousy medical care. Prosecutors say she intentionally planned the killings and the nation's health care system was not on trial here. Without a verdict, the judge could declare a mistrial.
1: British police are working to recover 70,000 pints of stolen Guinness. The Cheshire Constabulary says today that two trailer truckloads of the beer worth $155,000 were taken from a depot near Liverpool. The heist happened Monday night when two men hauled away the trailers containing about 800 barrels of stout. The trailers themselves are valued at $67,000. This incident follows a recent beer heist in the United States where 34,000 cans of PBR were stolen. The company offered $20,000 as a reward for information leading to their recovery.
2: Investigators were scouring the scene of the downtown Minneapolis shooting that left three people dead, including the suspect, and five others injured. Dozens of law enforcement officers were at the apartment building where the shooting occurred yesterday, along with a mobile crime scene unit from the Minnesota Bureau of Criminal Apprehension, the state agency that handles many complex crimes. The five wounded by gunfire included two Minneapolis police officers, while a sixth person, another officer, suffered other injuries. Police Sergeant Garrett Parton says at a news conference yesterday. All three officers are in stable condition, according to Hennepin County Medical Center.
1: Dolly Parton's theme park in East Tennessee will unveil new features for the fans to honor the life of the Dreamer-in-Chief, Dolly Parton, who died at the age of 80. The town of Sevierville in the foothills of the Great Smoky Mountains will also be placing markers throughout the city for a self-guided walking tour of places that were important to the singer, actor, and philanthropist. The theme park announced plans to add a new character based on her Imagination Library charitable program. A chapel inside the park will get new stained glass windows and a waterfall to reflect her faith. And fans will also be able to share their thoughts about Parton at new kiosks.
2: Oil giant Chevron is confirming that it is expanding its operations in Venezuela just days after President Donald Trump announced an ambitious deal to develop the nation's oil reserves and give the Pentagon a stake in the profits. Chevron says yesterday that it has been assigned additional acreage in the Orinoco Belt, where the company has an established position. Joint Venture's plans include investing more than $7 billion over the next 5 years, more than doubling production to approximately 600,000 barrels a day compared with 2026.
1: Coming up next, an immigrant rights group has filed a lawsuit against the Trump administration. Your daily political update when News Center 88 returns right after this.

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2: Welcome back in to Fifth Third Arena, Cincinnati, Ohio. 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
5: 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I'm Allison Messinger.
6: And I'm John Bogus. The latest pieces of President Donald Trump's wide-ranging Washington makeover are set for an airing in front of a federal panel that already has blessed his other big-ticket plans. Today, the National Capital Planning Commission, which earlier this year approved Trump's White House ballroom proposal after he raised the executive mansion's east wing, will discuss a proposed fence around Lafayette Park in front of the White House. The panel also will review a proposed underground security screening center for White House visitors. It's the first time the commission will take up either idea, and votes are not expected. But the commission and the separate U.S. Commission of Fine Arts thus far haven't been an obstacle for Trump's plans.
5: An immigrant rights group has filed a lawsuit against the Trump administration to block the Department of Homeland Security from using federal databases that the group alleges are being used to target naturalized citizens who are eligible to register to vote. The lawsuit, filed yesterday in federal court in Washington, D.C., on behalf of the Coalition for Humane Immigrant Rights, alleges that DHS and the U.S. Justice Department are interfering with fair elections by using inaccurate federal databases in an attempt to buttress allegations of voter fraud. Coalition's Executive Director Angelica Salas says the federal government is engaging in an attack on freedom to vote. DHS says it's laser-focused on ensuring non-citizens don't vote.
6: A government report finds that the U.S. Secret Service faced several drone-related incidents without updating its protection policies or documenting reasons it didn't. That missing information may have helped illustrate the emerging threat of civilian drones before one was used in a 2024 assassination attempt on Donald Trump. The report released today found gaps in how the Secret Service updates its policies. Between 2015 and 2025, the agency dealt with 83 security incidents, updating policies after 25 of them. The Department of Homeland Security agrees with the report's recommendations.
5: A Justice Department lawyer representing the U.S. Postal Service could not say whether the agency's new system for regulating mail ballots is operational yet, as she considers whether to let the plan proceed for the upcoming midterm elections. U.S. District Court Judge Idirna Tulwani is deciding whether to extend her temporary prohibition on the proposed regulation of mail ballots, an effort undertaken as part of the executive order by President Donald Trump. The hearing came a day before the first Senate begins sending mail ballots to voters. Talwani told the Justice Department lawyer today she has, quote, nothing from the USPS, unquote, about how the regulation is to happen.
6: Federal Reserve Governor Christopher Waller says that an inflation report next week will largely determine whether he supports an interest rate hike later this month or not. The government will release August inflation figures September 11th, and if that report shows inflation continues to cool, Waller says, quote, if inflation comes in hot, I would consider a rate hike, unquote. Waller is an outspoken member of the Fed's seven-person governing board, and his remarks add even more weight to the upcoming inflation data.
5: And coming up, Jaden Johnson will have a complete look at your Metro Huntington weather forecast, and Reese Owens will be in with the FM 88 Sports Report. Stay with us.

0: Robin, are you seeing this?
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1: What?
0: 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And jazz and blues. Is that award-winning news of sports?
1: Gee willikers, Batman. What's going on?
0: It's green. It's white. It's WNUL.
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6: Welcome back to the News Center 88. I'm Jaden Johnson, and now it is time for your Metro Huntington weather forecast. Currently outside the WMUL studios, it's a wonderful 95 degrees. However, it feels like 105. Temperatures will fall slightly throughout the remainder of the day, with a low of 79 later tonight. Continuing the theme of earlier in the day, it will remain slightly cloudy, unlike tomorrow, where we will expect clear blue skies with a high of 96. With that said, Friday there will be a 70% chance of rain, and will be mostly cloudy throughout the whole day, so be sure to pack an umbrella. Though it will be raining, it will still be in the high 90s with a humidity of 50%, so also be sure to stay hydrated. And now it is time for This Day in Weather History. On this day, in 1970, during the early evening hours in the midst of a severe hailstorm in Coffeyville, Kansas, a stone 17 inches in circumference and nearly 2 pounds in weight was recovered. It was the largest measured hailstone in U.S. weather records. Average stone size from the storm was 5 inches in diameter, with another stone reportedly 8 inches in diameter. Thank you to weatherfortoday.com for that information. That concludes your Metro Huntington weather report for News Center 88. I'm Jaden Johnson.
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8: Thanks, Allison. Herd football is in full swing this season as Marshall is gearing up for a trip to Happy Valley to start the season against the number 18-ranked Penn State Nittany Lions. Marshall quarterback Carlos Del Rio Wilson believes that the game is the perfect place to showcase Marshall as a group of six power.
9: Of course, yes. That's the way I love it. With us, you know, not being on a level to the world, it's definitely a privilege to go out there and play them the first game to show that we are on that same level and to show that we can be a powerhouse school and the old Marshall is back.
8: The Herd are coming into the season opener as a 24-point underdog against a Nittany Lions team that mirrors Iowa State of last season. Head coach Matt Campbell built the Cyclones into a perennial winner in the Big 12 before jumping ship to Penn State after the firing of James Franklin, bringing a plethora of players with him, most notably quarterback Rocco Becht. Marshall women's soccer is locked and loaded for a home contest this evening against Murray State. The game against the Racers comes after a stretch of two road games in the Volunteer State that saw a 3-3 draw versus Belmont and a 1-0 victory over UT Martin. The road stretch saw Marshall's Victoria Meekroot make 4 goal contributions, including a hat trick against Belmont. The Herd are now 3-1-1 headed into game day versus Murray State and will look to continue a stellar start to the season at Hoops Family Field, with pregame coverage starting at 7 p.m. and first touch at 7:15. The NBA has officially cracked down on the Los Angeles Clippers with fines and suspensions. Star player Kawhi Leonard was given a $28 million endorsement contract from Aspiration Fund Advisor LLC in September of 2025. The contract broke league rules and the company declared bankruptcy last year. Company co-founder Joseph Sandberg was sentenced to 14 years in federal prison this year after pleading guilty to defrauding investors of $248 million. The crackdown on the Clippers comes in the form of a $30 million team fine, as well as the suspension of owner Steve Ballmer and the forced relinquishing of 4 future first-round pick selections from 2029 to 2033. Kawhi Leonard was also personally fined $700,000 for his part in the fiasco. The NBA released a statement saying that Leonard and his agent and uncle, Dennis Robertson, quote, violated the circumvention rules by pressuring the Clippers to assist him in obtaining off-court income opportunities, successfully obtaining those opportunities, and failing to reimburse payments by the Clippers for personal expenses, unquote. The saga of Clippers drama brings a final climax to an NBA offseason filled with explosive headlines, but this is a level of team corruption that has not yet been seen in the NBA to date. The SEC is on the forefront of the fight for college football purity as Commissioner Greg Sankey arrived early in a Louisiana courtroom this morning amid the fight between the NCAA, conferences, and former pro players attempting to return to college. Sankey and the SEC at large are diametrically opposed to the return of athletes who played during the NFL's training camps over the summer. The one outlier within the conference is Louisiana State University, who is at the forefront of attempting to bring pro players back, specifically in the case of Daquan Wright. According to the Associated Press, Sankey is, quote, expected to testify and defend the SEC's right to enforce its own protocols, unquote. The athletes involved in the case have claimed that the NFL contracts they were given were only signed due to the belief that they would be unable to return for this college football season. Breaking news as of this newscast, according to ESPN, Sankey testified in court this morning as the SEC is moving to sue LSU over what it deems to be a violation of the conference's First Amendment right of expressive association. Sankey said, quote, the SEC has endured and thrived for nearly a century because its members have adhered to that common set of rules, which each member institution and every coach at those institutions has agreed to follow. The issue is yet to be resolved and will likely go well into the season as court proceedings drag out. Now it's time for On This Day in Sports History. On this day in 1928, future Baseball Hall of Fame outfielder Ty Cobb records his final career hit as a pinch hitter for the Philadelphia A's. Also on this day in 1974, future Naismith Memorial Basketball Hall of Fame guard Oscar Robertson retires. And finally, on this day in 1995, the Carolina Panthers lost their debut NFL game in overtime, 23-20, to the Atlanta Falcons in front of 58,000 fans at the Georgia Dome. Thank you to OnThisDay.com for the information. That's all for today's FM 88 Sports Report. 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
7: And final today on News Center 88. Researchers in Chile have designed special vests for penguins to help them recover during El Nino. These snug red vests, threaded with copper and zinc, aim to speed up the healing from injuries. Veterinarians have previously used similar body suits for dogs and cats. They are now adapting the technology for Humboldt penguins, a vulnerable species native to Chile and Peru. The penguin population has declined due to threats like fishing nets and plastic pollution. El Nino is worsening these pressures by making food scarce. The vests help inhibit bacteria and fungi growth, promoting faster healing for injured penguins.
14: Young people across Latin America are gathering on beaches, parks, and other public spaces to take part in aura battles, a trend that has moved from the internet to the real world. Participants dress as comic characters and perform dance moves to earn applause and improve their aura. The trend rooted in video games and social media started in Brazil and has spread to cities like Mexico City and Buenos Aires. Participants aim to generate good vibes without physical contact or insults. Some events face resistance, like in Lima, where officials canceled a battle due to permit issues. Despite some criticism, the trend provides a fun way for young people to express themselves.
7: And that does it for this edition of News Center 88. Tune in tomorrow at 5 for the most complete news from Marshall University and the tri-state area. And remember to check us out on the World Wide Web at marshall.edu/WMUL. For John Baugus, Jaden Johnson, Reese Owens, Jace Fraley, Emma Johnson, and the entire News Center 88 team, I'm Allison Messinger. And your thought of the day is, quote, the better I get, the steeper the mountain is, unquote. Alex Awa.

child. File for divorce or just wait for a while, and a while becomes life, and you're left looking back at the smiles. Back up the files, back them up now. Back them up just in case I meet my child. 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I look to my own father's guidance. 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
3: Looks in, winds, and delivers. Estrada lines one into left field. Shaylin Braxton comes in to score. Abigail Estrada has her legendary moment and gets the walk-off win. Marshall survives and advances.
4: Gore, once again, fires it from three-point land, and there it is, point number 1,000 in her Thundering Herd career, the 21st player in program history to do so.
5: Spins back around, gets right to the ball, sends a cross in, and it's into the back of the net! The Thundering Herd's Addie Dakwar on senior day gets around the defender after he missed the ball the first time, flips it back in, goes upper 90 on the far side of the post.
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lenses. Kid Armani suits, fresh fruits, Bally boots and Benzes. Counting up, smoking, one cuff. Live as a red jag, a Louis bag, grabbing a blunt. Steam about 101 L's. Kites off the jail, buying sweats, running up in steps.

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1: Don't come to me saying you sorry after one of them dummy. 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
1: Hello and welcome inside Hoops Family Field for Military Appreciation Night. We are just moments away from some Marshall women's soccer action, and we're very glad to have you join us on the Cutting Edge Sports Radio Network. My name is Ethan Peltier, your play-by-play commentator for the first half of action. Joined to my right is WMUL's own training

0: Christian teams coming into tonight. Marshall fresh off of 1-0 road victory against UT Martin. It was a 30th-minute header from Leah Misch, the junior midfielder who essentially sealed the deal for the Herd. What are some of the biggest steps forward you've seen from this squad in the third year under head coach Rafa Samoas?
1: I mean, absolutely. You bring in a new coach like Rafa, and it's going to take him a few years to find his footing, but I really think that he finally has the team that he's been looking for. He has his players. He's brought over some assistant coaches that he has history with, like Eric Rodriguez Liete, and I think that this team is really starting to get the foundations down, and obviously that ability to go on these huge hot streaks, to be able to score, off of set pieces or finding wide open shots, running right at the goal. So I think Marshall, it's become definitely a very well-rounded team that is looking really exciting. I think that this is truly coming together for head coach Rafa Samoas.
0: You speak about things coming together for this Marshall team. A key difference maker so far in the young season has been Victoria Mikrut. She was previously nominated as the Sun Belt Conference Offensive Player of the Week. And just in the last two games alone, we mentioned the 30th-minute header from Leah Misch. Well, the assist claim from none other than Mikrut. And in the game before that, a 3-3 draw against Belmont in Tennessee. Well, that draw featured three goals. The 10th hat trick in program history, all scored by Mikrut.
1: I mean, she's incredibly exciting to watch. I mean, really, it reminds me kind of a Bailey Fisher and her ability to just to be a natural at scoring goals. She can score in exciting ways. As you mentioned, rack up assists, too. She's the primary contributor on this team, and the fact that she's been able to come over here and do what she has so far, even though it is early in the season after, you know, this being her first year with the Thundering Herd, I'm really excited to see what Mikrut can do moving forward.
0: On the other end of things, the visiting Murray State Racers come in on the season. It's, to put it lightly, Owen, it's been a rough start. 0-4-1 on the year, have yet to win a game, and have been shut out in three of the five contests so far. What have you made of this visiting Murray State team?
1: I mean, it's something we're going to get into plenty throughout tonight. They have pretty much the polar opposite experience that Marshall's been having. They just brought over Ben Madsen, who spent, you know, the better part of a decade and a half with Auburn, coming over here in his very first year off to a rough start. And Murray State, I mean, it's just the stars are not quite aligning for them. It's Madsen coming over in that assistant coaching position at Auburn with a new team, new role. Murray State, I don't think that the talent isn't there, but something has just not been clicking for them thus far, and it's only a matter of time before the season really gets out of reach for them, and it's time for them to scrap it and say we'll get them next year.
0: Absolutely. A quick recap for the Racers' last matchup. It was a 1-0 loss at home to Georgia Southern, and to be fair, Owen, Georgia Southern is one of the better teams in the Sun Belt Conference, at least early this season, but you look at the total numbers. Only three goal scorers from this Racers team. We talked about shut out in three out of the five matches. If you take a look at the shot differential, while the Racers manage to average about eight shots per game, they give up over 20.
1: I mean, it's just, it's a lack of fight thus far in the season, being unable to break past defenses and get any kind of quality looks at the goal. I will commend them. They are quite good at choosing the shots that they take, a 36% shot on goal percentage, but again, that's on 8.2 shots a game. How much does it matter if you can find picking your shots if you can't really find any shots to begin with? So Murray State, they have a lot to go in the ways of offense for sure.
0: Well, speaking of picking shots, it is arguable that the Racers are coming off of one of their most complete offensive performances, despite not scoring at home against the Eagles. A season-high 14 shot attempts, four of them on goal. Ultimately, just could not put it past Quinn Wilson.
1: I mean, it's a win at this point. Their season, it's, like I said, it's kind of right on the edge thus far. For them to be able to go and, as you said, a pretty good team like Georgia Southern to be able to go and threaten them consistently, shots on goal throughout the course of the game, and to only lose 1-0, it is definitely a good sign, and it's baby steps. You gotta, whenever you're down, you can't jump back up always. Sometimes you have to kind of

0: find your footing and get back to your feet. So I think last game is definitely a positive for the Racers, even in the loss.
1: Another positive sign for the Racers, perhaps, is just taking a look at the overall series history. The Racers lead the all-time record 2-0-1 to Marshall. Now, another interesting tidbit here is that tonight is the first time that Marshall has played host itself. The Herd is currently undefeated here at Hoops Family Field 2-0-0. But the last time these two teams faced, Marshall dropped a 3-2 road contest.
0: Yeah, I mean, but it's going to be different playing on their home turf. The Racers throughout this series have had the benefit of playing on their own pitch. So I think that if Marshall's going to finally get one against the Racers, this is definitely the time to. But again, the Racers, this is a team that they know they've beaten in the past. It's going to be definitely not out of the question for them to pull through with a bit of an upset here. And I think the Thunder and Herd are definitely going to be a particular goal for them this season. I'm sure this is a matchup that they had marked out whenever they first got their schedules, of this is one that we need to win.
1: Well, Owen, you and I still have plenty to talk about, but for now we are going to take a quick step aside. When we return, we'll go over what's at stake for both teams, the keys to the game, and Owen's players to keep an ear out for, as well as starting lineups. 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
1: Welcome back inside Hoops Family Field for Military Appreciation Night. Again, just moments away from some Marshall women's soccer action. The Thundering Herd takes on the visiting Murray State Racers. Ethan Peltier and Owen James on the call, and we're excited to continue to go over some of this exciting matchup later on tonight. First, we're going to talk about what's at stake for both teams. And for Marshall, and this is a team that we mentioned has started the year on the right foot, so to speak, under third-year head coach Rafa Samoes, on an upward trajectory. I ask you, how big of a step can Marshall take forward, not only tonight, but for the rest of the season?
0: I mean, Marshall, it's been off to a fantastic start so far. Don't get me wrong, but we saw the same thing last season. They ended up finishing with kind of a middle-of-the-pack 14-14-10 record. So it's definitely not over for Marshall. It is not, you know, this is a great team we've got. Let's just ride it out. There is still plenty of steps to be taken. But in terms of how complete this team is, the chemistry we are already seeing between players, you know, forwards, defenders, midfielders, all coming together and meshing really well. And, of course, Rafa Samoes, he's got his people. He knows who he likes to play with, what kind of players. He has settled in his third year now. I think that, as you mentioned, this is definitely an upward trajectory for the Thunder and Herd, but they cannot get complacent. There's still so much work to be done for Marshall.
1: Now, on the other end, for the Racers, it's time for this team to get back on the horse, as it were. We already mentioned the rough start to 2026. And just looking at this team's history, back in 2025, it was a 10-4-5 finish. And so far met with an early season slide. Now, to be completely fair, the Racers have not played any slouches. Three Power 5 opponents to start the year with Ole Miss, Missouri, and Notre Dame, all three of those being losses, and then a 2-2 draw against UT Martin, who at the time was undefeated. It wasn't until Marshall recently beat them on the road just days prior.
0: Yeah, and I mean, it's rough, right? As I mentioned earlier, the Murray State Eagles head coach Ben Madsen, coming over from Auburn, been there for the better part of a decade and a half in that assistant coaching position. So not only Madsen coming over, taking the head coach role, new team, and for them to immediately get started off with some pretty tough opponents, it's not been ideal for the Racers, and I think in some part that has to help their mentality going into it. They've been, I mean, pretty much dominated in a majority of the games they've played, but like as we mentioned earlier, a flash of life against Georgia Southern, and I think Murray State, it has to see this as a balancing point of the season. If we don't get it together now, we may not have a chance to later on.
1: Certainly would like to see Coach Madsen inspire some his squad, at least, to correct course, as it were. Going over the starting lineups now, we'll start with the visiting Murray State Racers. In net tonight, it will be Griselda Revoliar, Revolorio, product out of Washington, Indiana. At forward, number two, Brees Bass, a product out of Indianapolis, Indiana. She leads her team in shots on net and shot attempts, continuing that streak from last season. At midfield, number three, Abby McDonald, appeared in 18 matches in 2025. She did record an assist against Marshall last season. At defense, number five, Reagan Tate. Tate, one of three goal scorers so far for the Racers this year. Again, at midfield, number six, Natalie Miller, product out of Fenton, Missouri. At forward, number seven, Erin O'Shea, a transfer from Ivy Bridge Community College. She did not appear in a match in 2025, but here she is in the starting lineup tonight, going to play a big role. At forward, number nine, Roberson. She appeared in every match in 2025, although she did not start in 2025. At forward, number 11, Ava Wilson, another player that appeared in a ton of matches last year. She's tallied over 300 minutes so far already this year, a product out of Lexington, Kentucky. Number 13, Sammy Wilson, no relation to Ava Wilson, another player that has only missed 10 minutes of playing time total this year. Number 15, forward, Addison Howell. And then to round out the starting lineup for the Racers, number 22, a midfielder, Kate Donahue. Now for Marshall, quickly we'll start with in goal, Emma Durand. She started in all five matches so far this year, posting a .615 save percentage and 16 saves. At defense, number three, Maria Chavez, a product out of Lisbon, Portugal. She played for Portugal's under-17 women's national team. Number four, defenseman Holly Tickle. Tickle, a transfer from Pitt and a product out of Preston, England. Number six, Luana Gushmau. She scored two goals in the season opener against Moorhead State, product out of Rio de Janeiro, Brazil. At four, number nine, and currently reigning Offensive Player of the Week in the Sun Belt, it's going to be Victoria Mikrut. At four, number 11, Giovanna Souza, product out of Brazil. At midfield, number 16, Larissa Osorio, another product out of Brazil, and a transfer from Central Methodist. At midfield, scoring the game-winning goal for the Herd in the 1-0 road victory, Leah Mish. Forward, number 21, Delfina Lombardi. Midfielder, number 24, Brooklyn McComas, product out of Monroe, Ohio. And rounding out the Herd lineup, it's going to be number 28, Marta Garcia. So with that, we will step aside. When we return, we'll briefly go over Owen's keys to the game and his players to keep an ear out for. Once again, you've been listening to the Marshall Women's Soccer Pregame Show here on the Cutting Edge Sports Radio Network.

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0: Merlin! I need your help. The armies of darkness are at Camelot's gates, but Excalibur is destroyed.
1: Fear not, Arthur, for I have in my hands a weapon far more powerful than the world has ever seen. 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
13: Game action just moments away here at Hoops Family Field. We've got some Marshall women's soccer action. The Thundering Herd taking on the visiting Murray State Racers. And Mr. Owen James, I believe it is now time for you to give us both your keys to the game for both teams as well as your players to keep an ear out for. Let's start with your keys, starting with the visiting Racers.
14: So for Murray State, my key to the game for Murray State is going to be, it has to play cautious and kind of wait for their goal-scoring opportunities. I know that's kind of been the death of them all season, is that they haven't been able to find opportunities. Only 8 shots per game, as we mentioned earlier, but the fact is they're not going to be able to power through Marshall's defense, so it needs to play a very defensive game and look for the few openings it may be able to exploit. Of course, the Racers only 3 goals versus its opponent's 10, so for Murray State, if it can pick its opportunities and play strong, it may just be able to sneak away with one here.
13: Marshall's key to the game?
14: For Marshall, I'm going to say the Thundering Herd needs to stifle Murray State at the halfway line. If the defense does its job to keep the Racers at bay, the offense will without a doubt find openings and goals. 2.2 assists a game leads the Sun Belt, and forwards like Delfina Lombardi and Giovanna Souza are fantastic at getting the ball inside and sending dangerous crosses into the penalty box. So if the Herd can stay active on the defensive end, intercepting passes and clearing the ball, the offense is surely going to do its part and bring home a win.
13: Now your players to keep an ear out for, we'll start with the home side.
14: Well, of course, it's easy to say Victoria Mikrud. Obviously, the incredible play she has been having lately. But today, I am going to go with Giovanna Souza as my player to keep an ear out for. She just has such an innate ability to find gaps and deliver accurate crosses and can be a significant presence on the other end of a cross as well whenever it comes her time to finish. So Souza, she just plays with such an energy. She's able to bring speed while also bringing a little bit of that toughness in, and I see Souza as the bread to Mikrut's butter in this offense, and her role will be invaluable as she leads the attack tonight.
13: And your player to keep an ear out for the Racers?
14: I've got to take Brees Bass here for the Murray State Racers. She leads the MVC with 3.26 shots per game, gets a lot of her shots on goal, and she's going to be the Racers' heart tonight, laying in wake, waiting for her opportunity to strike.
13: Well, we are underway now. Marshall starting with possession. First touch taken at the halfway line. Tonight's officials are Kari Williams, Laura Snyder, Cody Totten, and Dante Ritchie. So the Herd will start with possession in its own end. Quickly won back, though, by the Racers. It's going to be a strong start for Sammy Wilson intercepting that pass, but Marshall will regain possession quickly. Here's a good look for the Racers, but McComas in to make the play. She'll poke it away from Brees Bass, or Bass, excuse me. Owen James is player to keep an ear out for. Trying to make an early difference. Ball goes past the out-of-bounds line, and it will result in a goal kick for Marshall.
14: What a solid way to get the game started off for the Racers, being able to get it all the way to Marshall's back line, although it does result in a bit of a disappointing goal kick. Still, it's great just to see the Racers be able to find openings and get that deep into the Thundering Herd end.
13: Duran will take the goal kick, looking for a man on the far touchline, trying to get this offensive rolling, and another strong defensive effort, this time by Addison Howell. However, the ball will trail out of play, going past the touchline, and a throw-in for Marshall. Ball kicked up into the air. Cheeky touch. And now at midfield, fighting for possession. Marshall will swing this out wide. That's Marta Garcia. Near side, Souza will cross it inside. That was Owen James's player to keep an ear out for Marshall. He mentioned how she takes strong crosses. That was an early cross there. Could not find a recipient. Abby McDonald will clear this off the foot of Aaron O'Shea. And retreating back in its own territory, Marshall will receive the ball. Holly Tickle will back pass to Emma Durand.
14: I love the aggressiveness from the Murray State defense, but I can't help but be a little bit worried about them overcommitting. Marshall is so good at finding gaps in tight defense like this, and we saw there how far down the field the Thundering Herd were able to get on that last possession.
13: Marshall looking for another gap here. It's going to be yet another throw-in. Again, on the far side of the field, just past the Buffalo Wild Wings go sign. Here's Lombardi now. She's unable to find a man in the center, and it will harmlessly find its way all the way to the foot of Revaloria. Abby McDonald gets her pass blocked.
14: This could be trouble.
13: Marshall unable to take advantage, however. Aaron O'Shea, strong defensive effort. Still looking to find some help. Souza. Mish. Now back on Marshall's side of the field.
14: Racers gave away the ball deep in their own end there. Not very many times you're going to be able to get away with that against this Thundering Herd offense.
13: Simple passing play to get it up to Garcia on the near touchline. Inside to, excuse me, Mish. Wearing the captain's armband today. And another clearance by this Murray State Racer squad. Now coming down the far side, Sammy Wilson. She'll send up a pass for Addison Howell, but Howell can't do anything with it. And Marshall will stay even keel. A lot of pressure from Murray State so far, but we've yet to see a good opportunity. Yet another pass cut off by Marshall.
14: Yeah, I mean, seriously, being able to get in pretty deep on whenever they have the ball, but at the same time, just playing a little bit reckless whenever they're in their own end. It's great to be able to get a run at the goal, but it has to have direction. It can't just be aimless.
13: Nearly 5 minutes have passed in this first half of action. No score. Throw-in from the Racers. This one is crossed into the Marshall box, and no Racers in the area. Easy play for Duran. And she'll swing it up. Now out of the Marshall box. There's Marcella. Or Souza, rather. Again, Souza trying to apply pressure on Aaron O'Shea. Simple back pass to McDonald. McDonald has played in every, or has played every minute so far this year for the Racers, a very key part of this lineup. Errant pass, now intercepted. Addison Howell making a run. Bumps shoulders with the Marshall defender still on the ball. Far side looking for a cross. Cuts it inside. Here's a cross attempt. Bass trying to make a play. Ball is loose and the flag goes up. Or excuse me, no, it's going to be a handball. So that will negate the dangerous play there.
14: Oh, yeah. I mean, that ball found the back of the net, but just a moment before that whistle blows and a very, very unfortunate handball. But, I mean, really, the Racers have really been able to get in deep here and create goal-scoring opportunities for itself. I'm quite impressed by Murray State's play thus far.
13: It's Brees Bass on the play. Marshall, three Marshall players now chasing this ball. Ball sent sky high and out of play past the Murray State goal line. This should bring up the first corner for the Herd tonight.
14: And, I mean, we know how dangerous the Thundering Herd can be when it comes to set pieces. Of course, the lone goal of their last contest off the head of Liam Mish from a corner just like this one.
13: That game-winning goal assisted by Victoria Mikrut. She'll line up for this one. Near side, corner arch. Marshall sets up inside Murray State's box. Arm up in the air. Here's the cross into the box and headed off and off a defender, it looks like. Gushmal trying to get in on the action. Had a decent touch, but inevitably went out of bounds.
14: Yeah, off Gushmo's head, and not the least dangerous opportunity, but taken away relatively easily by a Racer defender.
13: Yet another corner, this time on the far side of the field. Souza will send this into the box. Headed up in the air and stopped. Quite simply by Revalorio.
14: Souza. I mean, I'm telling you, this is what I said about her earlier. She has such an ability to deliver beautiful crosses in, and that one pretty dangerous, although it is intercepted by Murray State goalkeeper.
13: Aaron O'Shea was looking to spring Brees Bass, but nothing doing on that play. Throw in to come. Marta Garcia will take that for Marshall. Off the head of Mikrut. And Marshall will keep possession. Gushmal. Back to Chavez. Ball intercepted. Bass. Bass, another key contributor for this team. She'll send up a run. Howell can't save it. And a goal kick for the Herd.
14: Again, I'm sure it's a story that we will see plenty throughout tonight's contest. The Racers able to make a daring run into the Marshall penalty box, but it just kind of peters out right at the end, out through the back line, and a goal kick here for Marshall Thundering Herd.
13: Under 36 minutes left to go in the first half. Another goal kick coming for the Herd. And Durand will send it to the far side. Marshall trying to forge ahead here. Will maintain possession after a ball goes past the touchline. Neither team able to exploit a ton of space yet, Owen.
14: Not really. It's been kind of almost a stalemate here. Couple good opportunities for either side, but nothing really coming into fruition for either the Thundering Herd or the Murray State Racers.
13: A Marshall and Murray State player collide, go to the turf, but no whistle. Play continues. Far side now. Murray State with possession. Sporting all navy blue uniforms with a white stripe on the side. A very classic look. Marshall wearing its striped white and green jerseys. Another classic look. And now a good play by the Racers. Taking over possession at midfield. Katie Donahue looking to get her involved in this next play.
14: Just just like that. The ball gets away from the Thundering Herd and right back to Revelo Reno. Again, an attack here. We've seen this from both sides that just kind of dies out right at the end, but we might have something here.
13: Relentless attack by Marshall, and now here's a shot going over the crossbar. It was a screamer of a shot off the foot of Delfina Lombardi, the transfer out of FIU. Interestingly enough, Owen James, and we'll come to talk about this throughout the rest of the broadcast, there's a ton of international talent on this team. Lombardi is one of those players, appeared for the Argentina national team in 2022. She's currently tied as the assist leader for the Herd.
14: I mean, really, there's so much talent internationally on this Marshall Thundering Herd side, and we're of course seeing some of the professional experience that a lot of these players have been able to get, but if I could, just a little bit about that shot from Lombardi. So much heat off the foot of that in this almost triple-digit weather, and I mean, really, if that wouldn't have been just a touch over the crossbar, Revelarino would have had a real hard time getting a hand on that ball.
13: Yeah, like I said, it was a scorcher of a shot. Either way, Murray State will keep possession. Ava Roberson up the far side and trying to matriculate down the field, but cut down again by Marshall's defense. Racers unable to make anything happen.
14: Racers are doing a great job of pressing up, as I mentioned earlier, but what is it going to look like if this heat starts to get to them? It is pretty, I mean, it's muggy out, to say the least. So
13: a hot, humid day, Owen.
14: Yeah.
13: Exactly to your point. 94 degrees right now, and it feels like wet. Here's a run from Marshall. Has a step. McCrute sends a shot, but it was a nice, soft little dribbler. Doesn't give any trouble to Revelorio.
14: McCrute there, not really with a dangerous shot, but a good job just to force Revelorino to get involved, to expend some more energy. And I think the Marshall Thundering Herd, with the stamina that this side has, they really may be able to win a war of attrition against the Murray State Racers if that's what it comes to tonight.
13: Maria Chavez and Holly Tickle play catch. Marshall forging ahead past midfield, looking for the all-important first goal. We saw just moments ago a wicked shot just over the crossbar off the foot of Delfina Lombardi. Under 32 minutes to go in the first half. And, Owen, we can't say it's been uneventful.
14: I mean, absolutely not. The Racers have done a fantastic job, even against an opponent that most would say is the favorite here in the Thundering Herd. If the Racers can secure a goal here, if they can break through, that is going to be incredibly significant when it comes to their morale and their energy going the full 90 minutes here.
13: Brees Bass did a nice job getting a touch to secure another throw-in for the Racers. But quickly, it's given away. We tend to see that in these games, Owen, whether it be men's or women's. Oftentimes, especially in this middle part of the field, you see possession just go back and forth.
14: Absolutely. It's a battle for sure. This is not a dominant performance whatsoever from Marshall Thundering Herd. You would think from Murray State's record that maybe a team who's definitely gotten off to the right start in the Thundering Herd, it would have a little bit easier of a chance breaking through here, but alas.
13: Poor pass from Marshall, intercepted by Bass again. Bass clips the backside of Maria Chavez, and it will be the first foul of the match.
14: You say that, the first foul. For how physical and how much of a battle this contest has been, not really. It's been pretty clean throughout, so you can tell that these two teams, they definitely have respect for each other. The Thundering Herd is not getting frustrated, maybe not yet.
13: Well, it is worth noting, Owen, that Marshall leads the Sun Belt in total yellow cards with 13.
14: Oh, absolutely. This is

0: the team that knows how to use its body, so to speak.
1: Ball on the foot of Revelorio. She'll send it to a fellow defender, that being Roberson. Roberson, midfield now base. Natalie Miller forging ahead. Wide open, it's Ava Wilson. Wilson with some space, she'll cut inside. What can she do here? Will deflect back to Miller. And now a pass that's just too far away from Addison Howell. That might be the best bit of ball movement we've seen from the Racers so far.
0: Wow, it made my heart skip a beat seeing Howell get that good of a look on the cross. But, I mean, that ball literally just a foot's length too far from Addison Howell. And, again, the Racers kind of shut down their own chance in an attack. But, I mean, again, I've said this, and I'll say it again, I'm sure the Thundering Herd are not exactly laying down the hurt on the defensive end of the ball here.
1: Yet another foul occurs. It will result in a Marshall free kick. Ball is battled for in the air. Souza and Aaron O'Shea will walk away, and it will be yet another throw-in. O'Shea trying to feed Bass. Bass now pressured heavily by the reigning offense, by Delfina Lombardi. Now on the foot of Katie Donahue, she'll flip it out wide. Ava Roberson, met by a Marshall defender. They'll collide, and yet another foul call. That seemed like it was pretty textbook from the referee there.
0: Well, I guess I shouldn't have said anything, right? This has been a clean contest, because just in the last few minutes, we've seen several Thunder and Herd bodies fall down. Again, it's all part of the game, but we do not want to see this get nasty.
1: And Brooklyn McComas looked to take the worst end of that. Excuse me. Perhaps that was not McComas. That was, in fact, Larissa Osorio. Excuse me. So another free kick for the Herd, skied into the air and into a group of Racer defenders. Ball stopped. Miller. And the ball got played up, but again, quickly past the touchline on the far end of the field, just at about the midway line. We'll get another Marshall throw-in. Marshall dominating possession for the most part so far. We saw that be a key difference maker in the men's game here at Hoops Family Field against Fairfield a little over a week ago.
0: I'm glad you bring up the men's team as well, because this is kind of part of Marshall's identity. They love to have the ball, or it loves to have the ball at its feet. A lot of play on their own half, just kind of passing it back to their goalkeeper, to some of their defenders, and really trying to have control and wait patiently for an opportunity.
1: Here's a run for Marshall. Coming in, Gushmau will find Mikrut. Mikrut gets a shot, but three defenders in the area, and shot was blocked just enough to not give Revelorio any challenges.
0: Ooh, you do not want to let Mikrut get in that close, especially with the last week or so that she's been having. Good job by the Murray State Racers defense to break that shot up before it can really leave her foot, but still, it is definitely dangerous. I would not want to give that kind of a look up again if I was Murray State.
1: Now Murray State with a ton of space, trying to exploit the middle of the field. Swung out wide, Ava Wilson chasing this one down. Both Ava Wilson and Aaron O'Shea were in the area, but a missed opportunity for the Racers, and yet another throw-in for the Herd.
0: And this is what I'm seeing, a ton of space there on that possession for Murray State. But I think in part it's because Marshall is backing off. It is almost letting the Racers break up the play itself, knowing or seeming to have the idea that Murray State is really the only opportunities they are going to get are going to be gifted to them. And if they're given the free rein to try and draw up their own play, more times often than not, they'll end up just shooting themselves in the foot.
1: Marshall maintains possession. Simple back pass to Tickle. And now Lombardi

0: cut off by a racer defender. That was Ava Wilson. Wilson's been all over the place.
1: Absolutely. I mean, really, kind of anchoring it down from everywhere. We saw her get up close and threaten crosses over on Marshall's end, as well as be a force and a strong presence on Murray State's own end as well.
0: O'Shea looking for Wilson again. And it will go off the foot of Marta Garcia, throwing Aaron O'Shea to take it.
1: Here, I'm really impressed with the racers' throw-ins thus far. We've seen them move around quite a bit on these throw-ins, and it helps discombobulate somewhat the Marshall defense. They might not necessarily know who a defender is supposed to be on at a point in time, and it definitely helps create open looks for Murray State.
0: Well, Owen, we just saw our first substitution of the match. Katie Donahue checks out for Gabby Ramdeen, a transfer from Liscombe, has appeared in every match this season, tallying just over 159 minutes. Now under 25 minutes to go here in the first half, again scoreless, as Marshall, again, is looking to forge ahead for that first goal. Both teams kind of caught in no man's land, as it were.
1: Yeah, I mean, like I said earlier, a bit of a stalemate. A lot of action we're seeing in the middle of the field, not so much around the penalty box. So
0: Fast. We
1: may have something here, though.
0: Dance around two defenders, and she just couldn't find that last pass. It looked like she had two teammates coming down the far side of the field, but she elected to go up the near side. And that was a mistake because there was a wall of Thundering Herd defenders there.
1: Absolutely. I mean, Marshall, kind of had the idea that there was a blind side there, leaving really some racers over on the near side to us side of the field. And Aaron O'Shea, for example, pretty much had a run right at the center of the goal there, but unable to capitalize.
0: Well, Owen, I don't know if there's quite a night that's more appropriate to have a bunch of hydration breaks like tonight. We will see our first hydration break here at the 23-minute, 45-second mark. Both teams will take a brief moment to collect themselves and come off the field, get some water. I suggest you, the listener, and you, Owen, as well as Connor sitting next to me, whenever you get the chance, please make sure you guys are hydrated. Again, 94 degrees here in Huntington. Can you believe that?
1: I mean, seriously, I feel like I need a hydration break, and I'm up here sitting on my rear end. I'm not running around. I'm literally up here just talking, and it is, I mean, seriously, I said it earlier, it is muggy. And it's just, hopefully, we won't see it have too much of an impact on the energy of these players, because we do not want to see anybody go out there not in peak condition. You know, being too hot, it can not only lead to heat stroke, but also kind of increase the risk of strains and, you know, pulling muscles and stuff like that. So hopefully everybody is keeping themselves in check.
0: Absolutely. We do want to, again, highlight Military Appreciation Night here at Hoops Family Field. Earlier during the national anthem, we saw the Marshall ROTC Color Guard come out to present the flags. Which was led by Color Guard Commander Cadet Hinkle, featuring Cadet Miller, Cadet Lilly, Cadet Maltempe, and Cadet Smith. So thank you so very much to the MU ROTC for being here tonight, making their presence felt. And a big shout out to any veterans or any family of veterans listening to this broadcast potentially. We appreciate everything that you have offered and sacrificed for our country. And we just want to extend our most heartfelt thank you.
1: Absolutely. A wonderful night here. Always love to give the ROTC at Marshall some love here.
0: Without a doubt. Fun fact for you, Owen. My father used to be the commandant of the ROTC program here at Marshall. That's actually part of the reason that I ended up here. But enough on that. Game action has resumed. Marshall taking over. Here's a long pass up the middle of the field, but it will trickle past all of the Marshall players and onto the foot of Aaron O'Shea and eventually all the way back to Revelorio. McDonald looking for Wilson. Ball chipped up past Marshall, and Marta Garcia will sky a pass towards the midway half center circle.
1: If I may make note of a substitution, Izzy Young has come in, the London, England native. I've seen her play before, and I mean, she brings an incredible energy out to the pitch on both sides of the ball. Really knows how to bug a ball handler as well as get inside and find herself an opportunity. So in this heat, with these players' stamina starting to be drained, I see Izzy Young playing a huge part.
0: Here's an opportunity, and Victoria Mikrut lets a shot fly from well outside the box, and well, it ended up taking a course straight into Ava Roberson's skull. And it looks like she's worse for wear after that. Hopefully she's okay. That was a wicked shot that went straight to her head.
1: Oh, yeah, that hurts. And, I mean, seems that it's bothering her eye there. That is no joke.
0: Mikrut had a ton of space, and it looked like she had a teammate cutting inside. She elected to take the shot, perhaps to take Revolorio by surprise. But if I'm being honest, Owen, I think she took Ava Roberson by surprise the most.
1: Absolutely. Roberson, I mean, at the end of the day, her getting hit in the face was a result of great positioning and an ability to stay in front of a forward that is as tricky as Mikrut. So she'll take a trip to the bench, but she has something to be proud of for sure.
0: Well, to your credit, Owen, it was a good defensive effort, and it potentially saved a goal just knowing how electric Mikrut has been shooting the ball this year. Also, I'm glad you brought up the Izzy Young substitution. One of my favorite players to learn more about on this roster for Marshall, a product out of London, England. She played for Chelsea's U14 team. And for any of the guys that know me at the station, you know I'm a big Chelsea fan. So when I saw that, my eyes lit up. Either way, enough about that. Another battle for possession. Brees Bass making her presence felt, still coming down the near sideline, looking for a cross, and there were no racers in the area. Simple clearance and settled down by Marshall.
1: It has to be frustrating. I mean, either there's players in the box, but Murray State can't find a cross, or Murray State does a great job of finding a cross, but there's just no racers that are there to receive the cross. So, again, Murray State, they're doing half of it right, but half of it wrong, and they really need to get things together and click and run a play here because there has been plenty of opportunity thus far.
0: 21:03 left to go in a first half of a scoreless affair. Again, both teams battling for possession at midfield. Marshall now with some space. Here's a run being sprung. Izzy Young in the box. She'll chip it towards net, but just wide left. Just past the outstretched hand of Griselda Revolorio, and she had beat everyone but the post, just sending it wide.
1: And I'm telling you, I told you, she has that kind of, that incredible burst of energy and speed, and unfortunately she is down in the box.
0: Izzy Young.
1: Oh, that is really rough.
0: Young had just made that Goodness. Tremendous effort, and as you pointed out, she is down. Still down on the turf. And it looks like we'll get some athletic trainers to go check in on her. Clock will stop at 20 minutes, 29 seconds. Again, scoreless affair here at Hoops Family Field on Military Appreciation Night. And Owen, we talked about the difference in shots during the pregame show. Just a quick look at the game summary so far. Marshall has 5 shots, only 1 on goal. The Racers have no shots.
1: And it doesn't mean that they have had no opportunities. It's not really that they have been stifled right at the point of attack by the Thundering Herd, but more that the Racers have been unable to find actual shots. It's done a great job of getting close and getting in the box, but when it comes time to actually put the foot on ball and give something that's going to trouble Emma Durand, it has just not gone well for Murray State.
0: No, it has certainly not. Well, the good news is that Izzy Young is back up on her feet and has worked her way to Marshall's sideline. Looks like she's looking down at her right hand. So I'm wondering if she might have clipped her hand during that whole altercation inside the Murray State box. And it was a wonderful shot attempt, just wide left, maybe by a few feet. Officials are going to take a quick look at the VAR to determine whether or not there was a foul potentially inside the Murray State box. Something to keep note of.
1: And again, Young, what hustle walking back out there. And whenever Izzy Young is out on the pitch, you can never sleep, because if she can have the ball at her feet, it is not going to take much for her to find an opening and threaten something inside. I mean, her speed is practically unmatched against any possible competition.
0: Looks like we're going to get yet another substitution for the Murray State Racers. Still waiting on confirmation as to who that is. We'll keep you updated once we get that sorted out. Izzy Young currently being held on the sideline. She looks like she's fit to go, ready to jump back into the game, but this is a cautionary thing here. Just want to make sure she's 100% ready to go. She'll have to spend at least a minute on the sideline before she can go out. Here she is. Back onto the pitch, a throw-in for Marshall to come. Marta Garcia looking to get Izzy Young going. Victoria Mikrut, near side corner, finds Izzy Young. Mikrut to the box. Inside the box, but unable to settle it down. Marshall still looking to gain possession. Marta Garcia cut off, and that looks like one of the substitutions. It's Gabby Ramdine.
1: What a chance there by Marshall. I mean, really, really got deep inside, but by the time the ball was out in front of the goal, Marshall just could not get the ball in between itself and the goal, and therefore cannot get a shot off.
0: We do have confirmation for the Murray State substitute. It will be Ava Roberson coming off the pitch for Kate Storty. So forging ahead are the Herd, coming past the halfway line. Far side pass, looking to cut inside. Can she find a man? Souza. Looks like the ball just got away from her, or perhaps put out of bounds by a racer. So it will potentially here be the third corner of the night for the Herd. And again, do not want to understate how important these set pieces can be for the Herd. That 1-0 victory on the road against UT Martin came off a set piece.
1: I mean, absolutely, and whenever you have someone like Susan, someone like Mikru, those being your corner takers, I mean, they can practically score for you.
0: Here comes the corner, punched out of the air, Revolorio. Got all 5'5" frame on that ball and skied it back in the air. Again, another dangerous pass put into the box, but Revolorio all over it.
1: Revolorio, no problem being heavily involved thus far. What a performance from the Murray State goalkeeper, able to keep the one Thundering Herd shot on goal out of the back of the net.
0: Coming into tonight, she's posted a 7.06 save percentage with a 2 goals against average, which I don't think is necessarily entirely fair and does certainly not paint the entire picture when we talk about the quality of player that Griselda Revolorio is. Back in 2025, she started all 16 matches and recorded 70 saves, including 6 shutouts. Now, Owen, I don't know about you, but to me, those are not slouch numbers.
1: Absolutely not. And whenever you are a team like Murray State, a team that really doesn't have the best go of things when it comes to scoring, it is very important that you have someone like Revolorio in the box to kind of keep things level and give the Racers as good a chance as possible as winning a game.
0: Well, Souza was met by Kate Storty down by the Murray State far side corner. We're going to get some more substitutions. Marta Garcia checks out. coming in will be Madison Towns, a graduate student, played in 14 matches last season. We'll also see Sol Tabuada, a transfer from LSU, check in. So two players with a lot of experience have just now checked in for the Herd. Perhaps they can be key difference makers. Throw in to come, and a shot, or perhaps a cross that gets blocked, and sent upfield. Ramdean now dancing around three Marshall defenders. Here's a pass that just escapes Addison Howell. And Owen, it seems that for this Murray State team, at least offensively, it's one step forward and another step back.
1: Yeah, I mean, absolutely. Murray State, it's doing a pretty good job of getting opportunities started, but finishing these opportunities, it has been lacking, to say the least.
0: Another long pass for Marshall, but no one on the receiving end. Another ball that goes past the touchline. Under 16 minutes to go here in a scoreless first half. Ethan Peltier and Owen James on the call. Big shout out to Ethan Patrick back in the Third Avenue studios, keeping this broadcast on air and online running smoothly. And I've said it a few times, it's not an uneventful match, but yet to have that all-important first goal. Another ball sent out of play. Marshall will maintain possession.
1: I mean, nil-nil, like you said, you might not think that it is the most eventful contest, but in terms of the, we're seeing attacks practically every possession, very little downtime, so to speak. It's always a struggle and a fight for either side, trying to just find something on that.
0: Ramdean has a ton of space up the middle, and again, just another pass that gets away from this Racer squad. Ramdean had Ava Wilson streaking down the near side, and I'm not sure if she saw her, but that would have been a free look at net for the Racers. Instead, it will be another corner kick a goal kick for Marshall. We've got two Marshall players down on the pitch. Earlier, Victoria Meekroot was taken down, clipped just outside the Murray State penalty box, and the official said play on. Perhaps Marshall was looking to draw a foul there, and we already know that Meekroot has been money from the penalty kick.
1: I mean, seriously, deadly. Pretty much from anywhere that she is. I mean, whenever you have someone who is as accurate as she is and has the kind of power derived from her size, it is no wonder that she is wowing and is really shaping up to potentially be the most valuable offensive player in the Sun Belt.
0: I mentioned two Marshall players were down on the turf. Meekroot back up on her feet, trying to confirm who the second player is. Currently being surrounded by four teammates, two trainers, and then if that weren't enough, Owen, the entire Murray State squad is standing in front of the eye line as well. So practically impossible to read the jersey number as of right now. As soon as we get confirmation on that, we will update you.
1: I mean, clearly it's game time for the Racers. They're all gathered right on the Marshall logo, trying to draw something up. Obviously, it's had its opportunities to get in close, but not much in the way of actually threatening a goal here. And Marshall, it's had the privilege of being able to get away with mistakes. There's not enough pressure there to force the Thundering Herd to capitalize off of their opportunities. I think if the Racers are able to, 15 minutes to go in the half, if it's able to put a goal on the board and break this scoreless contest so far, I mean, that it putting the pressure on the Thundering Herd, it's going to be really make or break for Marshall.
0: We just got confirmation that it was Maria Chavez who was down for Marshall. She's now back up on her feet. Looks like she'll be ready to go, which is a good positive sign. So, Owen, we are still a few minutes away from it, but if you're Ben Mattson, I mean, what's your halftime speech right now?
1: You got to be patient. I'm sure he's seeing the same impatience that I'm seeing. You get a run at the goal, and the adrenaline is high, and your heart is beating in your neck, and you just feel like you're right there. You cannot just kick the ball and whatever direction feels right. You got to look around. You got to use your eyes. You have time with the amount of space that the Thundering Herd is giving you. So just make the most out of that privilege that's being granted to you.
0: Marshall's back line will move this ball well past the halfway line.

0: cross to the box. Ball still loose. And it's going to be yet another Marshall corner. That is, without a doubt, the best chance that Marshall's had so far tonight.
1: No doubt. Got it in. Literally couldn't have been any closer to the goal for Izzy Young. And yet, who is there to risk her body and intercept that cross? It is none other than Revaloria, who has been just fantastic for the Racers thus far.
0: Yet another corner to be taken by Giovanna Souza. Far side corner coming towards the box. Punched up in the air. Ball is still loose. Trailing out of the box and now cleared by Brees Bass. And there's another player for the Murray State Racers. We mentioned how she leads the team in shots on goal and shot attempts both last season and currently so far this season. Whether it's on the offensive side of the field, defensive side of the field, or even midfield, Bass has made her presence felt, very much so.
1: Absolutely. Not quite putting shots up, but using her size. And Izzy Young going for a cross there, caught by Revaloria. If I may, please correct me if I'm wrong, but I believe Revaloria has been the reason all four of Marshall's corners have been broken up so far. Jumping up and punching it out or just catching it or generally applying pressure to stop a dangerous Thundering Herd set piece.
0: No, James, you are 1,000% correct in that aspect. Revaloria has been flying in the air so far today. Yet another throw-in to come. Believe it will be Marshall's ball. No, it won't be a throw-in. It will just be a simple free kick towards the far side of the field, just past the United Bake sign. Looks like Rafa Samoa is about to send in yet another substitution. It's Nicole Navarro, transfer out of Iowa Western Community College, who is warming up on the sidelines. Ball loose in the middle of the field, and sent up the field, Ava Wilson, trying to find Addison Howell. Howell's been on the receiving end of a ton of these passes. And whether the passes have just been poor or whether she's in poor positioning herself, have not been able to spring the product out of Franklin, Tennessee. Howell herself has appeared in three matches this season, has one assist against UT Martin. If we look back in time, that was a 2-2 draw that just got away from these Racers.
1: If I may, I have seen this Marshall Thundering Herd side play comfortably, and whenever they play, whenever it plays comfortably, that's a lot of passing between Durand, Holly Tickle, just kind of keeping it in their end, their side of the pitch. But we have not seen that so far from the Thundering Herd, which leads me to believe that it is feeling a little bit uncomfortable, a little bit as if it really needs to score. It cannot take its time, which I think is very evident in the four corners and just in general the possession that Marshall has held, getting it on the Murray State side of the pitch.
0: So Navarro officially checks in. She'll take place of Giovanna Souza, and that's noteworthy because, again, that was Owen James's player to keep an ear out for the Marshall side, no longer in this match. Now, perhaps we'll see her later in the second half. For now, it will be Meekroot.
1: I mean, Rafa Samoa, he must be dealing with a case of mild heat stroke if he doesn't put Souza back in later in this contest. She is just too invaluable to the Marshall offense, in my opinion.
0: Long pass that's cut down. Abby McDonald. Izzy Young could not get past McDonald, and ball will escape past the touchline. Another throw-in for the Racers. Under 10 minutes to go, 9 minutes exactly. Marshall, nil. Murray State, nil. It's a scoreless affair with lots of corners, for Marshall at least. 4 corners, 0 for the Murray State Racers. Although the Racers have been able to exploit, at times, bits of space, just can't get that last touch. Madison Towns to take the throw in on the near side, deep in Murray State territory. Meekroot clipped from behind.

0: behind. Ball will escape Ram Dean in the air. Madison Towns. She'll stop this one. It looks like she got clipped on her right foot. Having to get back in a defensive position. Ram Dean will retreat. Abby McDonald. Now to Revolorio back in the Murray State box. Ava Roberson. Marshall trying to play aggressively and try and win that ball back at midfield, but long pass will float out of bounds, and another throw in for the Herd.
1: Feeling just a little bit of pressure there and gets rid of it. What is that going to tell the Thundering Herd about your team's ability to withstand pressure if even just putting a body on one of their ball handlers being enough to break up a play? That is going to, if that's a weakness you're going to let Marshall be aware of, then Murray State definitely has to get it under control.
0: Murray State looking to apply some pressure of its own. Storty intercepts this. Madison Towns gets her leg in the way. Natalie Miller. Aaron O'Shea. Brees Bass. Moving nicely. Far side looking for that cross. Marshall defender comes sliding in. Bass still going. Nice cheeky back pass. And a cross, a weak one at that, that is cut off by Marshall. Madison Towns now springing down the left, or excuse me, right near sideline, and ball will trickle out of bounds, but far into Murray State territory. That was a good clearance from the graduate defender.
1: Great way. I mean, it's like punting it to the one-yard line, getting that ball sent away from your goal as far as possible, and pretty much forcing Murray State to reset.
0: We are going to get yet another substitution here momentarily. It looks like Gabby Signorino will check in for the visiting side. We'll see who she ends up taking the place of. For now, it will be Erin O'Shea on a free kick on her near sideline. Ball up in the air, won by Ram Dean. Bass gets ahead on it. Erin O'Shea gets ahead on it. Settled down by Storty, but that will get away from her. Now at midfield, Marshall, can they make a run? Mikrut, strong on the ball, coming into the box, gets a shot, but potentially blocked. Looks like it will go off of Reagan Tate, the senior defender, who had a goal against UT Martin, one of three goal scorers on the squad, and now the fifth corner for Marshall. I didn't ask it earlier, but perhaps fifth time's the charm for the Herd?
1: I mean, it's time, right? Almost 5 minutes to go in this half now. Marshall, it really just needs to put something on the board here. If it wants to say, hey, this Racer team is we're a superior opponent to this Racer team. It has got to do more than give up a scoreless first half.
0: Here comes the cross, again punched down by Revolorio. Backing up, maybe looking to take a shot, Chavez. She'll instead elect to retreat back to Madison Towns, and Towns put a little too much oomph on that pass. It will sail out of bounds on the far side, and now officially we get another substitution checking into the game. Number 18, Gabby Signorino checking out, Gabby Ramdean. So Ramdean came in, played roughly 20 minutes or so, and then was relieved shortly after. So perhaps seeing the effect that this heat and mugginess that you alluded to earlier is having on these players.
1: I mean, it is tough. It is not just a typical game where you're getting worn out from running back and forth. That's multiplied, I mean, two times with the humidity, the heat out here. And I believe there will be a stoppage right now. Marshall Trainer coming out.
0: Absolutely, you are correct, Owen. It is another stoppage in play. Well, I've got good news for you. The temperature has dropped from a staggering 94 degrees to only 88, so we're moving in the right direction, as it were.
1: Oh, I bet you money it still feels like 95 out here. It is rough.
0: Marshall player will come to the sideline. That's Katya Carbata, transfer out of FDU. She had 19 starts in 2025 for the Panthers, and led her team with 8 goals. Throw in to come for the Racers. Clock will resume after being stopped at 4:24, now ticking. Another throw in to come.
1: And I mean, I mentioned this earlier, but the Racers, its ability to kind of create opportunities off of throw-ins, it's very important. And I could see it being a factor later on, but as we approach the end of the first half, I do feel the need to say that a draw here is undoubtedly a win for Murray State. I mean, Marshall is a team that surely Murray State has to respect here, and for them to pull out a draw against the Thundering Herd is, I can't help but believe it would be seen as a win by the Racers.
0: Absolutely. Florencia Saavedra will check out, the transfer from McNeese State. Carbada will take her place. Carbada, speaking of which, will have possession here. Leah Mish swings it, trying to look for Madison Towns. Towns has a lot of space if she can cut this inside. Looking for Carbada, potentially. Here's a big swing inside and a shot that gets blocked and all the way out of bounds on the near side touchline. Looking to go quick, Maria Chavez. Instead, she'll leave it for fellow defenseman Towns.
1: That was Ava Wilson that broke up that shot. You mentioned earlier, she has been a huge factor in this game thus far. Once again, showing off her impact and her abilities on the defensive end of the ball.
0: Knee crew taken down, and immediately the sideline official will put a flag up in the air calling for a foul. So it will be a free kick in a certainly interesting position. Tough angle if you're looking to go straight on goal here for Marshall. It would be a wicked angle to try from, but potentially a cross here upcoming. Leah Mish to take this.
1: I mean, we've seen Marshall try and take some pretty difficult shots thus far. Would not put it past the Thundering Herd.
0: About 10 yards outside of the Murray State penalty box. An interesting angle. Here's Mish with the cross coming in. Ball bounces and still in the box. Ball crossed. Or excuse me, chopped down onto the ground. And a good defensive effort. Emma Duran all the way near the midway line to receive this pass. Marshall with now under 2 minutes to go, maybe looking to kick it into second gear and steal that first goal before halftime.
1: And what a job there by the Racers to get rid of a pretty dangerous set piece there. Unable to produce anything, but plenty of pressure applied.
0: Another chip pass to Mikru. She's got some space. She'll cross, and another pass that deflected or potentially shot. More likely a shot, if I'm being honest, that ends up being deflected out of bounds. The sixth corner to come.
1: Looks like another victim of Mikrut's unbelievable velocity. Murray State, a racer, putting her body on the line to absorb that blow. She's up. Some real toughness. That is no easy feat, taking a shot like that to the belly.
0: Leah Mish to take this corner. This is the sixth corner for the Herd. Into the box, punched in the air, still bouncing around. Marshall will take over just outside, and it's going to be a quick throw-in. Chavez elects to let it roll out of bounds, or excuse me, that is Tabuoda who elects to let it roll out of bounds before she quickly scoops it back up. Izzy Young, one touch, back to Tabuoda. Just outside the box, across, coming in, and Marshall gets a shot, but not a very strong one. Revolorio back in the area, and now 15 seconds to go in this first half. Murray State probably content to let this clock tick. Under 10 to go.
1: Oh, no doubt. I would want to hit the lockers, too, in this heat. But, I mean, with this first half ending, I cannot help but give the MVP thus far to Revolorio, who has been incredible in goal for the Racers, doing, I mean, 6-for-6 on corners, stopping everything, punching it out, making catches, putting her body on the line. So Revolorio has been the story thus far. We're just going to have to see if either side can make anything happen in the second half of play.
0: Absolutely, Owen. Well,